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1: It's your time for your letters, your stories, your truth. This is the Dear Donna letter.
2: That's right. It's time for that Dear Donna letter. That's where you can hit me up on Facebook and Instagram. My Instagram is at Donna, S-C-H-I-E-L-E, and the number 7. My Facebook is Donna Stewart Shealy, and our Classics Instagram is Classics with an X 1029. Tonight's letter says, Dear Donna, when I was in the 8th grade, our school had a dance in the gym, and I had been hoping all night that one particular boy would ask me to dance, but he stayed on the other side of the room with his friends. Then Can You Stand the Rain came on, and just when I had given up, he walked across the gym and asked me to dance. We only danced that one time, and we never became a couple, but every time I hear that song, I am 14 years old again, trying not to smile too hard. Please play that for me. Monica in Decatur. Monica, thanks for sharing that memory.

You know, it's so funny how a song can hold a memory that clearly, but it can. You may forget what you wore, what the gym looked like, or who else was there, but you never forget how you felt when that person finally walked across that room and asked you to dance. So here you go, Monica. Yes, Indicator. And everybody remembering that first nervous slow dance. Here's New Edition. Can You Stand the Rain? I'm Classic.

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17: Aquarius. And my name is Ralph. Now I like a woman who loves her freedom. And I like a woman who

Oh, yeah. That took somebody back to 1977. Yeah, that's the Floaters, Float On. It actually, that song had like a resurgence in the 80s, because I remember talking about that song in the 80s as well. So, yeah, maybe it was one of our classics that we were listening to. But it takes you right back to that school and school dance. We're talking about high school, middle school, and elementary school dancing.

0: dance parties at high school and middle school and elementary school with Last Dance by Donna Summer. Come on. Well, thank you so much for hanging out with me on this Feel Good Wednesday. I hope you are feeling so good. I know I am, thinking about those high school, middle school, and elementary school dances. Oh, my goodness. Tomorrow, it is a Throwback Thursday. Guess what year we're doing? 1978 tomorrow. Oh, yeah. So make sure you tune in right after the D.L. Hughley Show. Please know you're beautiful. You are loved. You are blessed. I'm Donna. Have an amazing rest of your night. KG Smooth is coming up next, so don't you go anywhere. This is Classics at Night. Bye-bye.
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0: 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Hitting up the love lines at 844-2588-RNB. What you got going this evening?
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0: Okay. Well, you are in the right spot. As a matter of fact, in 12 minutes, I got something that you definitely need to know about. And welcome inside Love and R&B.

0: It's 11:00 with KG Smooth. Happy Wednesday. I hope your day went well. 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

0: 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What's trending? Well, the Vernell Hill Show spinoff is going to premiere September 1st on Paramount Plus. Paramount Plus dropped their first look images and has set the date for September 1st to launch two episodes of the Vernell Hill Show, a workplace comedy spinoff from Martin. Yeah, and I see in one of the photos, Martin actually makes a cameo appearance. So, yeah, it looks like it's going to be funny. So we can't wait for the Vernell Hill Show on Paramount Plus, September 1st. Also trending, Beyonce doing what she does, dropping things at a random's notice. She dropped the Morning Dew Dunk Remix Pack, which has four tracks of her song Morning Dew Dunk. There's a remix that features her husband Jay-Z. There's another Dunk remix, then there's a acoustic 444 version, and then the clean remix featuring Jay-Z. And finally trending in R&B, Essence Magazine, with their 50 greatest R&B songs of all time, they released the next 10, 30 through 21. So let's go through them real quick. At number 30, Superstar by Usher. 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At 26, On and On, Erykah Badu. At number 25, Sexual Healing, Marvin Gaye. 24, 'Cause I Love You, Lenny Williams. 23, Love Ballad, LTD. 22, Dangerously in Love 2, Beyonce. And 21, Let's Stay Together, Marvin Gaye. And that's what's trending with Love and R&B.
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1: This is Lovin' R&B with KG Smooth. I saw this post on Instagram from You Know When You Know. 60% of couples drift apart after the honeymoon phase ends. The number one antidote isn't grand gestures. It's intentional daily closeness. Here are five tiny habits to stay emotionally connected for life. Habit one, a weekly connect moment. Talk about what worked, what didn't, and where you can each show up better. It keeps small frustrations from turning into quiet resentment. Regular emotional repair conversations prevent the stonewalling that predicts relationship breakdown. Habit two, daily check-ins. Ask each other, what's one thing you need from me? Is anything weighing on you? Five intentional minutes can shift the entire tone of a day. Brief daily vulnerability builds secure attachment and lowers cortisol for both partners. And number three, habit number three, love them in their love language. Make their coffee, plan some time together, give them touch the way they like it, compliment them on something they find important, give them a small thoughtful gift on a random day just because. Leave a nice note. Consistent micro acts in your partner's love language fills the emotional bank account. Oh, this is good. I'm going to continue with the other two at half past the next hour inside Lovin' R&B.
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Eric Benet, Dave Hollister, Q Parker, Tone Stiff, Jay Brown. 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
1: 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I like it, right? I like it already. 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

0: 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Five tiny habits to stay emotionally connected. Habit 3, love them in their love language. Make their coffee, plan some time together, give them touch the way they like it, compliment them on something they find important, give them a small thoughtful gift on a random day just because, leave a nice note. Consistent micro acts in your partner's love language fills the emotional bank account. Habit 4, make plans for each other. Moments to hang out at home, dates you're looking forward to, goals you want to meet together, fun experiences you want to have. Actively planning shared features lights up the brain's reward centers and strengthens long-term commitment. And habit 5, a long hug. As many as you want. Every single day, 5 to 20 seconds of affectionate touch releases oxytocin and instantly calms the nervous system. It's one of the fastest way to feel safe together. And those are 5 tiny habits to stay emotionally connected for all of my couples. This is Love and R&B.
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1: This is Love and R&B with KG Smooth. Hey, happy Chairteenth. Yeah, y'all remember the fade in the water at the Montgomery Riverfront? Today marks 3 years since that glorious day when that man was being harassed by them folks and he threw that hat up, and then the Black Avengers came. You even had, you know, Black Aquaman on that other boat that jumped in the water, swam across, came up and started putting belt to ASS. What a glorious, glorious event that was. One that's going to go down forever. And then the chair. Every time I see a white folded chair, I think of that. Now, next hour, it is Wine Time with KG. I'm going to have in the studio with me the incredibly talented Gwapalé. Gwapalé, who is celebrating 25 years of her single Closer, and so many people have done their rendition of that. So we are going to talk to Gwapalé next hour inside Wine Time on Love & R&B.
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0: Welcome inside Love and R&B with KG Smooth. It's wine time with KG, and it's such an honor and a privilege to have in the studio with me the incomparable, the vivacious, the absolutely fabulous, beautiful energy. Guapale is inside Love and R&B. Welcome.
1: Thank you for that intro.
0: No, thank you for being here.
1: It's like
0: here.
1: Rolling the carpet out. I love it.
0: Absolutely. Well, we have to for a goddess such as yourself. What has been going on lately? What have you been up to?
1: I'm celebrating my 25th anniversary of Closer.
0: Oh man, yeah, we're going to get into that.
1: And so I'm making the rounds.
0: And you have been traveling. I mean, yeah. I've noticed, where have you been? You've been to Bali. I think I saw that you were in Thailand.
1: Mm-hmm.
0: How was that?
1: I just came back from there. I've wanted to go since I was a kid. And one of my friends, we talked years ago about like, getting out there for a birthday, and she was like, I'm doing it this year. Are you gonna do it? And it was a little crew of us. My mom even traveled with us, and it was just so beautiful, and it was such a nice break, you know? And I'm happy to be here today, and I feel like refreshed and relaxed.
0: Traveling will do that. We've got more with Guapale. It's Wine Time with KG on Love and R&B.

0: 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Gwapole is having a sip with us tonight. 25 years of Closer.
1: Mm-hmm.
0: Wow.
1: I know.
0: Just it's, wow.
1: It is like a dream, and it's like I time traveled. I don't know where it went. It's just like, you know, when you're on the path and you just keep doing it, and then you look up like, what year is it now? I've been doing this for a little while. And I'm really humbled. And it's been really important to me to, over the years, keep the love for it. So I'm happy to still enjoy doing music. I'm happy that it's to still be inspired by other musicians. I'm happy that folks have been supporting.
0: Even still to this day. I mean, you've had many artists that have redone, you know, their rendition.
1: And over the years, there's been a lot of people that have sampled it, and sometimes mostly unofficial.
0: Yeah.
1: But, you know, I grew up like doing dub plates. And I was like, before I had a live band, I was singing at, you know, parties, and I was singing over instrumentals, you know, Dr. Dre instrumentals, and whatever the hot song was, I was like, what can I do over this? So for me, when people like sample something I've been on, I'm like, it's an honor. I would like for them to clear it,
0: of course, you know,
1: but I also, it's flattering and it keeps the music alive.
0: Was the Drake one an official one, or that
1: the
0: was
1: the Drake one was unofficial?
0: Okay.
1: Yeah.
0: We've got more with Gwapole. It's Wine Time with KG on Love and R&B.
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1: Come in.
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0: You're inside Love and R&B with KG Smooth. Wine time with the wonderfully beautiful energy, Guapale. What do you do to woosah, to relax?
1: Let's see.
0: Because it gives me like you like the ground, maybe be by the water.
1: I love being by the water. And I'm a Cancer. I just had a birthday.
0: Happy belated birthday.
1: Thank you.
0: I too am a Cancer.
1: Hey, so you already know. I like being by the ocean if I can.
0: Yep.
1: I like seeing water. I like some kind of element of nature is important to me. And it doesn't have to be every day, but eventually I need to see some trees or some water.
0: Come
1: or
0: on,
1: like
0: same.
1: Sit in the sun, something.
0: Who are you listening to nowadays? Or what do you think of the state of R&B music?
1: Well, I'm like, it's some good music out there.
0: Same.
1: It's a lot of good music.
0: Same.
1: I've definitely been listening to Leon Thomas. I've been listening to Brent Faiyaz. I've been listening to Kehlani. I've been listening to Alex Isley.
0: Oh, she's so dope.
1: It's a bunch of stuff on my playlist that I'll just be like, add. But I feel like R&B is doing really well right now.
0: I think so, too.
1: Mm-hmm.
0: I think so, too. We've got more with Guapale inside Wine Time on Love and R&B.
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0: is the event of the year, and tickets are moving fast. 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
1: It's Love and R&B with KG Smooth. Wine time with Guapale. Before I let you go, I got to ask you my signature question.
2: Yes.
1: Guapale, what is love?
2: Ooh, what is love? I think that's like the question of the ages. I think it's what we were put on earth here to do. And I don't know. I'm still figuring it out. I think it's a journey and there's levels to it, you know? And I think, I don't know. I think love makes me feel more alive. It's inspiring. It's something that, as a singer-songwriter, like, I've written so many versions of it. And sometimes it's from longing or loss, and sometimes it's the brand new feelings. And then there's like a mother's love, you know, my love for my daughter, which is like a whole
1: different kind,
2: another kind of unconditional love. And I think love is just something that I want the courage to, having the courage to keep putting myself out there and be open to, you know, because I think that it's like the greatest gift and blessing, and it's scary too, right? That's why there's so many songs about it. There's so many songs about it.
1: Ladies and gentlemen, the incomparable Guapale, celebrating 25 years of Closer. Thank you so much for your time and energy. You are so lovely. Ladies and gentlemen, Guapale, inside Love and R&B, coming back next hour, sharing your love story. This is Love and R&B.
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0: day, in 1983, Rick James released his 8th studio album, Cold Blooded. So let's go through the singles with this, the title track right here being the first single, Cold Blooded. Cold Blooded, the title track from Rick James' 8th studio album. The next single off of this album was You Bring the Freak Out. That's You Bring the Freak Out. And the other single, the third single from this album, was the Quiet Storm classic that featured Smokey Robinson, Ebony Eyes. Ebony Eyes, the third and final single from Rick James' 8th studio album, Cold Blooded, released on this day, August 5th, 1983. Coming back, sharing your love story, this is Lovin' R&B.
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Time for tonight's love story. Tonight's love story comes from Brendan, and it reads, Deborah, it occurred to me last night when I opened the window to cool off. I felt on my face a haze whose breeze, and it was hot and humid, promising a night of heat that I would have to spend alone. What an inhospitable night to spend in the stillness of this empty room. Then it came to me, this idea of this invitation that I'm making right now. Summer suggests reflection, and I don't want another night alone in the heat. Come on, baby, come be with me and enjoy a cold beer with me and a nice shower. It will be so refreshing. I kept waiting for a moment like this, a champagne bottle at the bottom of the fridge for a toast that we will make to celebrate our love. You can't calculate how good it feels to be together, naked, with the air conditioning on, exchanging affection and living another happy piece of our lives. You can't miss it. I'm inviting you with hours of advance. Believe that this is a proposal which does not require further details. I don't want to pass another hot night away from you. I want to feel all of the heat, all of the emotion of the summer night in your company. Kisses to soften the hours of heat waiting for you. Love, Brendan. Thank you for that love story. Got a song coming up for you. This is Love and R&B.

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1: Certain jobs black people don't trust black people with.
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0: Tony Rock.
3: Black people judge other black people by. Like that. 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
0: Cheryl Underwood.
4: Know that a man in love will give his woman anything and everything she won't need and desire. You need a new refrigerator, don't ask him for it. 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
1: Anybody grew up poor? 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It was simple.
0: Get tickets at Ticketmaster. September 18th, it's the Fayetteville Comedy Festival. And September 19th, it's the Maple House Comedy Festival. 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

0: of your past. Number one, stop asking why it happened and start asking what it taught you. Because when you find the lesson, you stop becoming the victim of the experience and you start finding the realization that life is always happening for you and not to you. Number two, forgive yourself for not knowing what only time could teach you. You made the best decision with the awareness and with the knowledge that you had at the time. Stop holding your past self to today's level of understanding. And number three, the past is your teacher. The past is not your home. The past is not your prison. You no longer have to stay there. So take the wisdom, leave the weight, and keep moving forward. Because I promise you this, your present and future needs you a hell of a lot more than your past does.
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Let's step inside the Zen Den for the Eye of the Storm Midnight Meditation. Well, tonight we are going to do some affirmations to change your life. So repeat these affirmations. I can accomplish anything I focus on. I am always headed in the right direction. Good things are happening all around me. I act with courage, clarity, and confidence. I am strong in mind, body, and spirit. I am in charge of my own energy. I'm the only one who chooses how I feel. Don't you move. I'm going to continue with more vibes and music inside Love and R&B.

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Ron Isley, Ernest Isley, together. The Isley Brothers. 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All the spectacular hits in one night. With the OJs and the Isley Brothers.

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1: This is Lovin' R&B with KG Smooth. Wrapping up this hump day Wednesday, we made it over the hump. It was a smooth ride. And tomorrow is the prequel to the weekend, baby. So enjoy the rest of your night. Have a great day tomorrow. And meet me back here tomorrow evening for all of the fun, all of the vibes, all of the love and R&B. I'm KG Smooth. One love, one life. Have a good night. This is Love and R&B.
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2: Certain jobs black people don't trust black people with. 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
2: 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If you came home late, you didn't have a bed. It was simple.
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0: This is the event of the year, and tickets are moving fast. 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
1: 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The original Praise in the Park is back, live at Wolf Creek Amphitheater. 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
1: Last year, I had back pain radiating down my right leg. 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Then I thought of all of you and how much more devastating this type of injury could be for you. 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

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Any day of the week. 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

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And I said nobody. That's right. Classic 102.9.

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1: And in it. 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
2: 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Listen, I am so happy and excited to be afforded the privilege to be able to pray for us on today. Dear Heavenly Father, we thank you so very much for this day that you've allowed us to see. God, we pray and ask that right now you would go ahead of us, that you would fight all of our battles. God, that you would comfort those who are in need of comfort during this hour and during this time. We ask, Lord God, that you would just envelop us with your love. Let us feel your presence like never before. We pray and ask, Lord God, that you would help us to be peacemakers. God, that everywhere we go, we would find ways to make peace with our brothers, our sisters, and those we do life with. God, we just pray and ask that you would bless this entire day. Help us to find joy even in the midst of situations that may not be pleasant. Help us to be able to look beyond the troubles that we see in a moment and look at how you're working things for our good. God, we pray that even on today, no matter where we find ourselves, that we would take the time to pause and to reflect and to give you thanks. We're so appreciative that you would allow us to see another day. Now, Father, we just pray and ask that even as we start our day and as we head about to the various places that we have to go, that you would guide us, God, and that you would guard us. You would protect us and you would be with us. We thank you for even allowing us this opportunity to come and to gather and to pray. And we ask, Lord God, that you would continue to be with us. In Jesus' holy name we pray. Amen. Listen, I want to thank my friend Ricky Smiley for allowing me to have this time to pray. And I want to remind you, if you're ever in the Indianapolis area, stop by and visit us at New Direction Church. We would absolutely love to have you be with us. Listen, I want everyone out there to have a great and glorious day.
1: 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Time for a praise break right here. Ricky Smiley.

good. Happy Wednesday. All right, y'all, let's get into this next song. Here's Donald Lawrence right here. Ricky Smiley Morning Show.

0: yes, sir. This morning, y'all. Donna Lawrence, y'all. When the saints go to worship right here, Ricky Smiley the Morning Show. We giving God praise early this morning, y'all. Got your friend Paige coming up next, y'all. Y'all don't want to miss that, y'all. All right, y'all. Here's BJ Martin giving God praise right here. Ricky Smiley the Morning Show. Let's go.
1: I know

0: 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Hope y'all enjoyed that praise break this morning. 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
0: All right, 14 minutes after the hour, y'all. Alfreda's is out this morning, but I just thought it would just be great to have my good friend, my fraternity brother. He is actually the president of my chapter, Alpha Phi. Member of Omega Psi Phi Fraternity Incorporated, multiple Emmy award-winning news anchor, first black male anchor in primetime in Birmingham, worked at two stations in Atlanta on 11 Alive and Fox 5, one and only Art Franklin. Good morning, Art.
3: Good morning, my brother.
0: Happy to have you, man.
3: Good to be with you, man. Today is Thursday, August 6th. I'm Art Franklin in for Alfreda's. Here's the stories making the front page. There's a new development in the case involving Nolan Wells. Christine Worsley, Nolan's mother, says a professional misconduct complaint filed against her has now been closed. In a Facebook post, Worsley said the complaint only added to her family's pain as they continue searching for answers about her son's death. Attorney Ben Crump called the complaint an attempt to intimidate her after she began publicly questioning what happened to Nolan. Nolan's body was found on Mississippi's Horn Island 2 days after he disappeared during a 4th of July gathering. His cause of death is still unknown. One autopsy report from the Mississippi Medical Examiner has not been released, while a second independent autopsy supported by former NFL quarterback Colin Kaepernick was inconclusive. Meanwhile, the Senate has confirmed Dr. Erica Schwartz as the new director of the Centers for Disease Control and Prevention, giving the CDC its first permanent leader in more than a year. Now, Schwartz is no stranger to public health. The former Coast Guard Rear Admiral served as Deputy Surgeon General during President Trump's first term and throughout the COVID-19 pandemic. Still, her confirmation wasn't without questions. During her Senate hearings, Democrats pressed her on whether she would push back against Health and Human Services Secretary Robert F. Kennedy Jr. over vaccine policy. Schwartz says she believes vaccines are safe and effective, but she avoided directly criticizing Kennedy. She now takes over the CDC as the agency works to respond to measles outbreaks and other public health concerns while also rebuilding after recent staffing cuts and leadership changes. And finally this morning, if you know, you know. Today marks 3 years since the now famous Montgomery Riverfront Brawl, also known as the Montgomery Brawl, the Alabama Sweet Tea Party, or simply, you remember this, Ricky, the chair incident. It all started over an illegally parked boat at Montgomery's Riverfront Park when a black dock worker was attacked after asking a group to move. That's when bystanders stepped in to help, and the rest became internet history. From the folding chair to the swimmer crossing the river, the viral video sparked countless memes, t-shirts, and plenty of laughs. The legal cases have since wrapped up, with the white boaters pleading guilty to harassment and charges against the black co-captain being dismissed. So today, social media is once again celebrating what's affectionately known as Chair-teenth, a uniquely Alabama moment that has earned its place in black culture and internet history.
4: Yes, Chair-teenth.
0: Chair-teenth.
4: Chair-teenth.
5: Come on, Will.
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5: Yes, indeed. All right.
0: Hey, Rock and Gary, y'all see how good he read? Why y'all can't read like Art?
5: Hey, I got.
7: Well, we didn't go to the same school.
5: I got to step my game up. Miss, this is Rock T, and I'm covering sports right now.
4: Okay.
7: Art Linkletter.
4: I can't wait till my turn.
5: Step that game up.
4: Yeah. Right. Keep hover.
5: So, yeah. Rick, man, this one, I got one for you. Ryan Clark being fired from ESPN weeks ago. Yeah, people are still talking about this. So, former ESPN analyst Sage Steele, who actually sued ESPN in the past, recently on her podcast with Dan Dakich, another former ESPN analyst, Sage brought up the time when her and Ryan Clark had a conflict.
8: There were a long list of things that Ryan Clark got away with. A lot of race baiting. It always went back to race. Remember, he wouldn't go on the air with me?
9: Unbelievable.
8: To talk football.
9: Josh, I would have fired him immediately. Who the hell do you think you are? Is what

0: would have said, get your and get out of here.
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2: 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In his defense, here's what he had to say.
3: 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Because of that, I was uncomfortable in working with her.
2: Period.
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2: 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That's my quick sports report right there. Brad, what you got coming up next in the hot spot?
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6: Hey there, Gary with the T. Good morning. Good morning to ATL. Happy Thursday, everybody. 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Listen up, that construction zone is really wreaking havoc in Henry County this morning. Northbound I-75 to 675. Slow down if you're heading in that direction. A person was hit by a vehicle, so there will be several emergency units on scene. Consider taking Terra Boulevard to get to your destinations or even Highway 155 to head northbound if that's where you're headed. 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
7: Good morning. I'm Denise Dunbar with Top Stories. Election season is ramping up, and the two candidates running for governor spoke at this year's annual luncheon for the Georgia Chamber of Commerce. They talked about their visions for the state. Democrat Keisha Lance Bottoms and Republican Rick Jackson focused on affordability, data centers, and health care. Right now, Bottoms is leading most polls by around 10 points. I'll let you hear from both of them in our news. All right, two men are behind bars after exchanging gunfire near the Beltline. Atlanta police rushed to the area near Wellington Street just after midnight. Both men were later arrested. No one has been reported injured. Checking weather, 73 this hour, cloudy skies with a 60% chance that we'll see afternoon showers today and a high of 88. I'm Denise Dunbar, the home of the Ricky Smiley Morning Show and Classic R&B All Day Classics 102.9.
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6: BRA18. All right, 28 minutes before the top of the hour, y'all. Time for the hot spot. What up, Brat?
7: What up, Ricky? Good morning, everybody. I'm your girl, Brat Tat Tat, and this is the hot spot where we bring you music, movies, and more. So let's get on off into that thing. Well, y'all, Keke Palmer, The Voice, they switching up things a little bit for the next season, and she is going to be the voice of the celebrity edition, and she is going to kill it. It's a new show that they're introducing. She posted a quick announcement, and here it goes.
8: That's right. It's true. I am hosting The Voice. I'll see you guys there. This is The Voice.
7: I love that for her.
6: She's making
7: it. I love
6: that.
7: Yeah, and she's going to be funny, and she's going to add to the show so much. So according to reports, The Voice Celebrity will feature actors, musicians, influencers, athletes, comedians, and reality stars all competing to be the first Voice Celebrity Champion. This is going to be good because a lot of these people that can act and do other things, they can also sing too. So this is going to be good and very entertaining. The contestants have not been announced yet, but the coaches are locked in, y'all, and they will be Queen Latifah, Joe Jonas, and Riley Green. Now, they will help the celebrity contestants through a boot camp that they'll prepare, and that'll prepare them for the blind auditions. So the new season of The Voice begins Monday, September 21st. And Keke also, man, this lady stay booked and busy. When I tell you, she also serves as the host of Password with Jimmy Fallon. She also stars on the Peacock original, The Burbs. And she the host of Keke Palmer podcast with her own podcast. So congratulations go out to Keke Palmer for staying booked and busy.
6: Yep.
7: All right, y'all, this next thing is on me a little bit. Who could compete with New Edition in the verses?
6: Nobody.
7: Nah. Nobody.
9: No.
7: That's how I feel too. Well, New Edition got an idea. Let's see what they had to say, and if we agree, check it out.
10: It'll be interesting to supposed to battle ourselves.
11: Yeah.
10: Think about it.
11: That's New Edition against New Edition.
12: The solo projects against New Edition.
13: New Edition.
14: Yeah.
15: New Edition.
6: Yeah.
11: That's
7: dope.
11: New Edition. I don't know if my guys are being honest right now.
10: Are you kidding me?
16: That's a lot of catalog.
13: Two different energies, though.
11: It is.
13: Yeah. New Edition didn't make as many speed up tempos that a classic like the solo stuff. But I just think in terms of crowd appreciation, they would love to hear the solo. But I still think the New Edition fan is just loves New Edition.
9: Yeah.
7: That's about that absolutely
6: good.
7: Right. Yeah.
6: New
7: that
6: Edition
7: would be
6: versus
7: good.
6: Johnny Gill versus BBD.
7: Yeah.
6: Just going back and forth. Yeah.
7: Versus Ralph Tresvant.
9: Bobby Brown, all of them.
7: Yeah, Bobby Brown. Come on. They wouldn't have enough time.
6: Too much in one room.
7: Only wanted to be, an hour or 2 hours? Yeah. They need about 4 or 5 hours if they plan on them hits, because you know everybody want to sing and have a good time. That's going to be completely fun, because you know they're going to pick the most important and the best, most popular hits, and everybody going to be ready for that.
9: But why
7: that is
9: they,
7: a great idea.
9: Why they couldn't go against the Backstreet Boys?
6: Gary.
7: That's too different.
6: Please.
17: They in a program all by themselves.
7: Oh, yes,
6: Backstreet Boys don't want that smoke.
7: You know what? We're going to wrap up the hot spot on that note.
18: That's not a versus. That's a destroys.
6: Right. Yeah. Right.
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6: Hey, it's Gary with the T. It's already halftime for the 6 o'clock portion of the rush hour this morning, and still sounding the traffic alarm straight out of the gate. 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
2: Georgia business leaders heard from gubernatorial candidates yesterday during a Georgia Chamber of Commerce event. Democrat Keisha Lance Bottoms talked about her plans to make Georgia more affordable.
3: Rising rent prices, people are concerned that even when they are able to afford to live somewhere, they aren't living there in dignity. A lot of it has to do with helping to streamline the process and the state investing in infrastructure.
2: Republican Rick Jackson also addressed the chamber.
4: We have to underwrite those kind of things so that our farmers can have the money to be able to invest in their business for a long time. 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
2: 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I'm Denise Dunbar, the home of the Ricky Smiley Morning Show and classic R&B all day, Classics 102.9.
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3: All right, y'all. Rick Smiley Morning Show. Hey, it is about 11 minutes before the top of the hour, y'all. Hey, sit in for Alfreda this morning. Y'all, please welcome multiple Emmy Award-winning news anchor, the first black male to anchor a primetime show, primetime news in Birmingham, worked at two stations in Atlanta from on the 11 Alive and Fox 5, and the president, the Grand Bachelors of Alpha Phi Chapter of Omega Psi Phi Fraternity Incorporated, the one and only Art Franklin in the building.
4: We're gonna give you that voice too.
3: Yeah. hey, Special K, we need that voice right there, man. We get us a job on the news.
5: Boy, what you talking about? I might have him come back Friday for the Dollar Tree prize pack. I'm telling you now.
4: You're going to have me barking then.
5: Hey, I might have to give up that mic for that one, buddy. Look, hey, you are the perfect voice for this segment right here because it's all about throwbacks right now, and that voice sounds like, you know, that's that voice.
3: Right.
5: Now, this whole thing right here that I'm about to do, it's a pipe dream. I realize you cannot go through life driving, looking in the rearview mirror. You know what I'm saying? We got to focus on what's ahead.
3: There are some things,
5: Ricky, you know, there's some things that I wish we could bring back. I don't know how we could do it, but I wish we could bring these things back. Super Dave, if you would, give me some appropriate throwback music. This is for all my 70s and 80s babies out there. If you was a 70s baby, even if you was a 60s baby, 60s baby, 70s baby, 80s baby, turn it down just a little bit. These are some things I wish would come back. Pagers. I wish beepers would come back. I hate that I'm so accessible by this damn cell phone. I wish I could just look at your number and call you back when I damn feel like it. I want to call you back when I see your number, I see you paging me. I'm going to hit you back when I got a minute. I ain't finna talk to you right now because you want to talk.
3: Right.
5: Movie theaters. Movie theaters with the tickets that cost less than $10. What happened to the dollar movie? That's why we got teenage pregnancy right now, because the movie costs so much that if a boy take your daughter out to a movie, he expecting something.
6: Man.
5: Right. He done spent $300 to go to the movie. Yeah, he expecting something before he drop off. Now, this might be controversial. I want Jerry Curls to come back. Damn it, Jerry Curls.
3: They got to go to my mama's church.
5: Come on, let's go. I'm talking about them good ones.
3: Come on, Art.
5: Lionel Richie, Ray Parker, Billy Ocean. I want them kind of Jerry Curls to come back.
3: Go right over there to God in Light. They got them.
4: Michael Jackson on Beat.
3: Yeah, my stepdad. You know my stepdad.
5: Come on, Pumpkin. Hey, don't you ever cut it off.
3: Wayne Nouveau.
5: Hey, Rick, here's one for
3: you. George Fleming. George Fleming dad. Dwight, he still got his curl.
5: And I ain't mad at him. Rick, here's one. Rick, here's one just for you. Yeah. I want winos to come back.
3: Man, that's
5: winos. I ain't talking about crackheads. I ain't talking about pill pop. Yeah. I'm talking about good old school winos.
3: Pay them $10 and take your phone out and get them to spell simple words.
5: And just be drunk off of wine. I love it.
4: Mad Dog 2020.
7: What?
5: Hey, speaking of Mad Dog.
3: Mad Dog 2020.
5: Speaking of Mad Dog. Hey. What happened to free dogs? I want free dogs to come back.
3: What you mean?
5: I know, Brad, you bougie. You buy your dogs.
7: I want free dogs.
5: Remember when we were growing up?
3: A dog
5: was free. You just found him. His ass and took him home.
7: No.
5: I miss free dogs. No. I'm telling you.
3: Right.
5: And finally, shag carpet. I want shag carpets to come back.
3: No,
5: I'm talking about shag. Now, hold on now. If you ain't never, if after the prom, Because when I was at prom, parents wasn't getting you a hotel room. If you was going to smash after the prom, you had to do it on that shag carpet in the basement.
6: The shag carpet ain't never left. Hell, Ricky put me and Brad on that plane, honey. It was full of shag carpet. What you talking about?
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5: All right, y'all, 6 minutes after the hour, y'all. Gary has the tea in the Kahlua of the day and sitting in for Al Frieda this morning. Gary, welcome the one and only Art Franklin to the show this morning.
6: What up, Gary?
7: Good morning, Art. Good morning, Ricky. Good morning, America. Good morning to you. It's Thursday. A beautiful, beautiful day in the neighborhood. And here's what's happening in celebrity news, y'all. Bayou Barbie, honey, is being attacked again. Do y'all know who Bayou Barbie is?
5: No.
7: You don't, but I'm going to tell. Bayou Barbie is AKA name. That's Miss Angel Reese, y'all, of the Atlanta Dream. They said this girl was caught again with another line. I don't know why they say Miss Angel lie, because she does not lie and has no reason to lie. But they're saying, y'all, that, honey, the Bayou Barbie said that she never played with a Barbie doll as a child, honey. She let the world know that she did not play with one. Now, they say Miss Reese, honey, is known by her nickname Bayou Barbie and Chi-Town Barbie. Now, Mattel, y'all, released a limited edition of Angel Reese signature Barbie dolls that retails for $34.95. Now, they're saying, y'all, that the doll is still available at the Barbie store online and in retail stores like Walmart and Target. Now, Miss Reese, y'all, oh, this is so touching. She was dragged, y'all, for claiming that she never played with Barbie dolls when she was little because, honey, they didn't have dolls that looked like her. Now, an ex-user reminded Reese, honey, that she previously, y'all, said that she played with Barbie dolls as a child. He said, good to get it together. Did you or didn't you? But my thing is this, though. I mean,
1: who cares?
7: Well, but honey, people need, right. They like, but don't be lying,
1: like, this
7: honey.
1: This is so stupid. Find something to talk about. You would find something else to talk about.
7: Yeah, well, honey, they say, honey, this girl say she thinks she invented the black Barbie doll. Honey, they say,
1: no, she don't. Well, honey, she don't, and she's grateful that she has one. She's a very humble, grateful girl, and she appreciates everything. So this is stupid.
7: Well, I know one thing. The people are saying this, and it's just not a good look, and I feel bad. But I, as a child, will confess, I played with Barbie dolls. My neighbor, Shell and Issa had Barbie dolls, and I used to
5: that's
7: play with Barbie dolls.
5: That's why your ass sitting up there.
1: That's why your ass sitting up there
5: doing the tea.
1: Over right here,
5: you should have been out there playing Little League football.
7: Yes, oh, no. We played with Barbie dolls,
1: and
7: baby.
8: You could have been reading the sports, Gary.
5: Damn, yeah, Gary.
7: Yeah, well, but I mean, hey, but
5: Gary,
7: don't
5: you could have been in the NFL,
7: man. Yeah, I could have been like the rest of the NFL players they're talking about right now. But I'm glad to sit here and pour the tea, boo. That's what it's about. But anyway, congratulations, y'all, honey, to Miss Barbie, honey. I mean, hey, if you played with the dolls, you didn't. You did. Brad, did you play with Barbie dolls?
1: I did. Oh, I played with all of it.
7: Yeah, G.I. Joe's.
1: I had G.I. Joe's, Snoopy snow cone machines, Barbie dolls, all kind of stuff.
8: Hey, man,
1: did you? Easy Bake Oven. I had the best of both worlds.
5: Y'all
1: that's why I'm
5: robots.
1: The best of both girls.
7: Oh, oh.
5: Hey.
7: My lord,
1: hey. Sha-la-la that.
7: Ooh. Oh, yeah, sha-la-la, baby. That's all right, honey. Well, I'm going to still stick with Barbie. Moving on. In other celebrity news, y'all. Rapper Nicki Minaj, y'all. They say this girl is facing backlash, honey, for charging. Now, this. They say for charging her fans only $10 a month to join her exclusive spaces on X.com. Now, they're saying, y'all, that the monthly subscription for access to Nicki's exclusive content sparked rumors that she is broke. Now, they said the Pink Barbie, now there you go, that's the Pink Barbie. They said the Pink Barbie rapper 43 announced, y'all, the deal on X Spaces on Friday. She informed her followers, y'all, that she activated subscription on her X account. She said, quote, I finally did it. You can now subscribe to my X account. She wrote, Nicki added, y'all, exclusive spaces and content Welcome aboard. Now, as of Tuesday, over 3,000 fans y'all paid for monthly subscription, but others criticized Nikki, saying that she is broke.
5: Nikki
7: said that she is broke out and needs an additional source of income due to the cost.
1: We all like an additional source of income. Ain't nothing wrong with that. Can you imagine if she get a million people that's paying $10?
6: Come on now.
1: That's a good little situation right there. I'm about to look into that for myself.
6: That's smart. That's called smart business.
1: We need money coming from all types of directions,
5: right?
1: Okay? Because money don't grow on trees.
7: Oh, it don't?
1: No.
7: No.
1: You got to work for it, Gary.
7: Oh. But my thing is, though, I mean, $10 is not that much, but what are they subscribing to just to talk to
1: them? Content, personal content that they get for themselves, you know, stuff that everybody don't get to see. You subscribe and you get content that nobody else gets to see, and real Nicki Minaj fans love that.
7: Yeah, and then my quick free story, y'all. Now, I know that they say they're not broke, but people were saying at one point they could be broke, but they still talking about Jay-Z and Beyonce, and they say,
1: Gary.
7: Baby Jay-Z, y'all know, you talked about it yesterday. He dropped that verse on her remix single, Morning
1: Dew. Because they love music. They sound great together. Mm-hmm. They know it's going to do great, and it is doing great.
7: Mm-hmm. Well, just let Beyonce do it, then why you got to get on it?
1: No, because he's Jay-Z. What is wrong with you? That's his wife.
7: Okay, and
1: Bonnie and Clyde, get out of here, Gary. You can't even do nothing with this one.
7: She was his same wife with Lemonade, but hey.
1: And they still together, ain't they?
7: Yeah, well, I'm just saying.
1: On each other's track still. Still popping, still
5: cracking. He be waiting on somebody to break up.
1: So you can say, I told you.
5: Y'all, everybody that's singing, they want everybody else to be singing.
7: That's right, honey.
5: Want Jay-Z to be at home trying on clothes, walking in the middle of the street in Atlanta.
7: Whatever. Now that said and did, y'all know what time it is. Yeah, sha-la-la-la to you, Ricky. The Kahlua today, honey, is one of my favorite Kahluas. My Kahlua today, y'all, is magnesium. On the high end, you say magnesium, and on the low end, you say a beautiful whitish gray. That's your Kahlua for today.
5: Y'all, give it up for Gary with the team. Hey, what? Hey, Gary.
7: Yeah.
5: You need to learn how to talk like R. Hey, R, what's the wake-up call? How do you get
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9: 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You're great.

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1: Let's take another look at traffic.
2: Hey there, Gary, with the tea in the Kahlua. Let me give you some chocolate caramel tea. A-Town. 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Listen up, authorities are still on scene after someone was struck by a vehicle this morning in that construction zone northbound I-75 at Highway 138. Traffic is at a standstill back towards Jonesboro Road. Hop off the interstate, taking detours like Highway 23, 155, Otero Boulevard to get to your destinations. It's going to be shut down at times until further notice. 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
3: In Atlanta, police have arrested a man in yesterday's deadly shooting in Southwest Atlanta. 19-year-old Niam Smith was jailed for shooting four people at the Flats Apartments on Maple Street. 35-year-old DiMaggio Skelton Jr. died in that shooting. Officials say he was a standout football player at Georgia State. Police found several packages of marijuana and mushrooms packaged for sale inside the apartment. They're investigating to see if this is gang-related. In Los Angeles, the trial for a former Southside Compton Crip who's accused and rapper Tupac Shakur's murder will begin in 4 days. Dwayne Keefe D. Davis is accused of ordering the murder for Tupac's 1996 shooting death. Earlier, a judge denied his attorney's motion to ban Keefe D's interviews with authorities. I'm Denise Dunbar, the home of the Ricky Smiley Morning Show and Classic R&B All Day Classics 102.9.
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22: This is Tracy. I'm calling from Grand Rapids. I want to wake up the Ricky Smiley Morning Show on Black America. Can we start organizing the 5th anniversary of Cheer Team? Wake up, wake up, wake up. Let's get it done.

0: 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If you have never seen Boosie open up like this before, man, you're about to see something. 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Coming up, Jeff Johnson got three things you need to know. 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

0: three things you need to know. Jeff, what up, man?
1: Man, what's up, Rick? What's up, everybody? What's up, Art, man? Good to be on with you, sir.
2: Good to be with you, Jeff.
1: Happy man, so listen, last week we talked about the Democratic Party fracturing, and Tuesday wasn't a preview anymore. We're seeing it. Michigan, Missouri, New York all voted, and depending on who you ask, Democratic Party either had its best night in years or one that feels dangerous. And I want to talk about it today, not as a Democrat or Republican, but as somebody who's thinking about what it means for us, for black folks. When the party that we've leaned the hardest on starts pulling apart, not really at the seams, but starts expanding in ways we haven't seen before. And I want to be clear to folks, y'all never going to catch me saying I don't think anybody should vote, for some of y'all that hit me last week. And I also am not saying that we haven't had gains in supporting the Democratic Party. My thing is we got to have our own agenda. And so this real clear, Rick, what we saw on Tuesday, Michigan Senate Progressive Abdul Al-Said narrowly beat establishment favorite Haley Stevens for the Democratic nomination after being outspent 11-1 with a ton of AIPAC-aligned money coming her way. Bernie Sanders, AOC, campaigned for him. And he faces Republican Mike Rogers in November for the seat Gary Peters is vacating. Michigan governor primary also, we saw Trump-backed Representative John James won the GOP nod, and Secretary of State Jocelyn Benson advances for the Democrats. Now, Missouri's first district, this one was crazy.
0: Come closer to the mic, Jeff.
1: Can you hear me? I'm right on the mic.
0: Okay, you good.
1: Okay. So in Missouri, this was, I mean, it's one of the most heavily black districts in the country. The establishment won this one. Representative Wesley Bell, backed by National Party money and AIPAC money, beat former Rep. Cori Bush, a progressive, a sister, and part of the squad in a rematch. This was really telling on a lot of levels about what I think a lot of black folks at the local level are fighting when they feel like there is a candidate that is supported more sometimes by outside forces than inside. But we're going to come back to that. Reporting this week, Axios says the Congressional Black Caucus members are telling incoming DSA-aligned Democrats, listen to this, Rick, including black candidates like Charles Ribe in Pennsylvania and others. So what is happening to y'all? So I think, let me see, because I'm hearing that my mic is not on the way it needs to be.
0: No, you good, Jeff. Jeff, you okay. Good.
1: So here's what's crazy, Rick. There are members of the Congressional Black Caucus telling incoming congressional members that if they don't vote in favor of Hakeem Jeffries for Speaker, they can't be in the CBC.
0: What?
1: That's you heard wild. Me. That's that wild. They, if they don't support Hakeem, they're telling them this. And listen, I have been a supporter of the CBC. There are a lot of CBC members that I consider friends. I think this is really interesting because clearly this is party politics, and they want to see Hakeem Jeffries as Speaker of the House if they win back the Congress. But I think there are a lot of people that are really concerned when you have members that are coming in that may not be your rank and file Democrats, but are still Democrats, and you're telling them they can't be a member of the CBC if they don't support Hakeem Jeffries. It's going to be interesting to see if this is like we're rallying the troops and we're making sure everybody is in line, or are you creating more fracture as we go forward? And so there's a lot to talk about as we move forward. I really want to know what y'all think. I want to know if you think this is great tactics. I want to know what you think about DSA. And I want to know what you think about, can black folks do what we see DSA doing, which is coming up with our own agenda, running our candidates, and not running from the Democratic Party, as some of you think I'm telling you to do, but creating a power base and leverage to do something that we've never done before. Let me know what you think, y'all. Hit me at Jeff's Nation on IG. I really want to know your thoughts on this.
0: Appreciate that, Jeff, y'all. Chicken and waffle mix coming up next. Rick Smiley Morning Show.
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9: All right, Gary, what's the tea?
10: It's a busy drive as we get around for the 7 o'clock part of the rush hour this morning. It's traffic report sponsored by Beth Online. Look out for a wreck on 4 in the southbound Holcomb Bridge Road. One back show up on 75 northbound still at Highway 138 in the Stockbridge area after someone was struck by a vehicle. It's been out there for hours now, taking detours like Terra Boulevard to move around it. In the meantime, if you're stuck in downtown Atlanta, be aware of a wreck now. Connect there southbound near North Avenue. 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
11: Is set. The candidates running for U.S. Senate will debate in October. Incumbent Senator John Ossoff and challenger Congressman Mike Collins have both accepted invitations to participate. Ossoff says he plans to press Collins on his alleged ties to white supremacy.
12: And if he hasn't released his communications between his office and these white supremacists by the time of our debate, you can rest assured that I'll be pressing him on this at that debate.
11: Collins says he wants to talk about the cost of living.
13: I've been able to bring things back that help improve people's lives, and the fact that John Ossoff, my opponent, has made people's lives less safe, more expensive.
11: The debate will air live on October 8th on Atlanta News First. Up in D.C., the Senate will vote today on whether to hold Dr. Anthony Fauci in contempt of Congress for not answering any questions in a hearing about the COVID pandemic. Fauci invoked the Fifth Amendment more than 100 times when it came to questions about his role in the origins of the COVID virus and his pandemic response. I'm Denise Dunbar, the home of the Ricky Smiley Morning Show. 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
1: J-A-H Lion Sound. Hey, appreciate you, big dog, man. Thank you.
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2: Yes, sir.
0: One of these days, man. I hope so. One of these days.
1: Ja Lion on the one and two. Let's go. Rick Smile of the Morning
3: Ooh,
1: Show.
3: Boy, I'm glad you picked up this phone, boy. I'm glad you picked up this phone, boy. It's going to be some drama this morning, boy. It's going to be some drama. Let me tell you something, Rick. Before you start fessing. I was right there on that street. That where you turn on that other street to come in the parking lot. And guess what? Shout out to me and my girl riding with me because she dropped me off at work. Guess what, Shout?
1: Yeah.
3: She talking about who that man is on the radio with Rick with the deep voice. I like that. Shout talking about who that man is right there. Sound like Bob Wilson Ring.
4: Hey, I just wanted to hang out with Black Tony for a minute.
3: Hey, look.
1: Black Tony, you remember Art Franklin on Fox 5 on Fox 5 News?
4: I'm not trying to have no beef with Black Tony.
1: Right.
4: No beef with Black Tony.
3: I ain't got no beef with you neither.
4: Oh, that's right.
3: Nah, look, cuz. I ain't got no beef with you neither. But my girl not finna disrespect me talking about, I like your voice right there. He talk deep like that. Tell him, Black Tony, why you don't talk deep like that? I want to meet him.
4: I said, Black Tony, give me your phone so I can call him, Black Tony.
1: Hey, Black Tony. Black Tony, didn't you say that you wanted to be a member of Omega Psi Phi R. Franklin that's the president of my chapter?
3: He's the president of your chapter?
1: Yeah.
4: I'm okay, we can talk about that,
3: but
4: first you got to give me that phone so I can call your girl.
3: Now see what time it is, Shotty. Now you're trying me, Shotty. I was trying to give you the benefits of this, to show
4: you some respect, Black Tony.
3: Now, yeah. Shotty, but look, why you talking like that in the morning, folks in the car with their girl, and then my girl talking about, ooh, I like your voice. Now she walking. Now she on the street. Now she walking down the street gonna catch a Uber or catch a bus.
1: Hey, Black Tony, so your girl
3: get your ass up out this car. Tell my girl I like his voice.
1: Your girl got mad because Art Franklin was reading the news. How was you reading the news, Art Franklin? What would you say?
4: Coming up next on the Ricky Smiley Morning Show is Black Tony's girl.
2: No,
1: that turned on.
3: Yeah, see now, if I come out there and put hands on you now, it's gonna Then I'm gonna be in trouble, child. Cause what you want to do, Shotty? I'm talking about what you want right now. What you want?
4: Black Tony, we just let me know what you want right now. Black Tony, no beef at all, brother.
3: Nah, this ain't no beef. This beef, shrimp, chicken, everything, but it's the whole house five right here. Yeah, you talking about?
4: Throw some chitterlings in there too, Black Tony, please.
2: Chitterlings,
4: not chitlins, chitterlings.
1: Black Tony, what's up?
3: Yeah, hey, bring your deep voice ass downstairs and pick up the boy walking down the street. Since you like your voice, then you can walk to the bus.
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9: Okay, now this says that my account is locked out. It says my password is wrong, but I know that it's not. Hello, Robert. We have an urgent emergency situation. Oh, somebody done stole my password. Oh, this is upsetting to me. Okay, hello. I'd like to speak to somebody in the IT department. I feel like when they start locking you out your account, that mean they gonna let you go soon. Didn't they let go of Miss Laura when she got locked out of her account? Yes, they did. I'm trying to wait on a little boy from the IT department to fix my password. Okay, so you tell me I could just reset my password and make it whatever I want it to be. Okay, I'm going to do Jesus is on the main line. Can I do that? Oh, that's too long. Okay, well, you're going to have to give me a minute so I can come up with something shorter because he is on the main line. And maybe I did change my password. Maybe it's my favorite scripture because you know my favorite scripture. That word have I hid in my heart so that I may not sin against thee. Psalms 119:11. Oh, that's not it either. Peace up.
10: Oh, man, Gary, what you got coming up next?
11: Coming up, y'all, somebody's sleeping in her bed. I'm going to tell you who she is and who was sleeping.

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3: It's Gary, baby.
5: Aren't y'all 5 minutes after the hour? Gary has the tea and the Kahlua of the day. Gary, good morning.
6: Good morning, Ricky. Good morning, Art Linkletter. Good morning, America. Good morning to you. It's Thursday, a beautiful day in the neighborhood. And here's what's happening in celebrity news, y'all. Portia Williams, honey, from Real Housewives of Atlanta, is speaking out. Baby, she said, y'all, that there was a family, honey, in her mansion on Easter. She said it was a husband, a wife, and their kids. Now, they're saying that the Real Housewives of Atlanta star recalled, y'all, during a roundtable interview with other housewives for the Hollywood Reporter. She said, quote, they were like, oh, we were looking at houses, so we wanted to, honey, just stop by and say hello. She said they were standing in my foyer, and she opened to say, honey, that she didn't even know who the hell these people were. She said,
7: were they with a realtor or something?
6: No, she just said, they just said they wanted to stop by and say hello. I don't know if they were squatters
7: and they was
6: or
7: in
6: what.
7: There, they just went in?
6: Just went in.
7: Oh, that's
6: they,
7: a bit much.
6: Yeah, but you do know, honey, they were not of African descent. I know they couldn't have been, honey.
7: No, just don't they would know better.
6: They would know better from one thing, honey.
5: They be trying to squat.
6: Exactly. But, I mean, she said, I mean, they were just there, honey. She said, and they just like, oh, we just was stopping by.
7: They knew they was coming to see her? That's crazy.
6: I guess so. But how do y'all people, I still say, keep y'all these doggone houses open?
7: Yeah.
6: What is the deal with that?
7: Lock them doors.
6: Lord, you got to close
5: them. I'm sure them doors was locked. They probably people could get in your house. They got them little keys and...
7: That it was like a break-in, because then she probably would have reported that. Like
5: locksmith
7: they probably
5: family.
7: Just walked in the front door, because it's a beautiful house. They probably was like, oh, and just knew it was open.
5: Mm. So what's your name? We're the locksmiths.
6: Okay.
8: Good one, y'all.
6: Okay. All right, then, honey. Well, congratulations to them, then. All right, moving on in other celebrity news, y'all. They say, baby, Drake just proved, y'all, that once again that nobody throws a lavish million-dollar celebration quite like he does, at least. They're saying, y'all, Drake hosted a dinner recently and called Strong Women, honey, Stronger Drinks, where he gave away, y'all, over $1 million. Now, he gifted multiple... He gifted multiple luxury cars to women, honey, in attendance, awarding $100,000 to several attendants, and every woman received a welcome package filled with cash. What is that about?
8: I heard Drake parties were like on a whole nother level, dog.
6: Really?
5: Were they getting away cars?
6: Cars and money, yes. Yeah, they say he hosted that ultra exclusive high fashion dinner and party, and he tied the Strong Women, Stronger Drinks. So that sounds like something. He probably getting women drunk, honey, and probably taking advantage of them, allegedly, because that don't sound right. I mean, money and cars and stuff, who does that? Rick, have you ever given a party, first of all, let alone not a party where you're giving away money and things?
5: Y'all know y'all come over my house and sit down to eat and get the hell on. I don't nobody have time for that. All of them footprints in your house, and then it take me 3 days to get my house back right the way I want it. Sit over there. And peed on your toilet seat and pooed it up your couch. Pooed it up your couch. And then you got to get them lines back in the carpet and spray Lysol. I don't know. I'd be funny about stuff like that. Too many people in the house. No.
6: Lord. Brett, do y'all
5: give parties? House smell like white diamonds.
6: Okay.
7: Do we what?
6: Do y'all give parties?
7: No, we don't give parties. We might have private things at the house, but we wouldn't consider like a party, just like a get-together.
6: Yeah.
7: We might have a DJ and a bartender, something like that, but I wouldn't consider it a party. I really don't do parties.
8: Anybody ever pooed up the couch, Brad?
7: I don't recall nobody pooting up my couch.
6: Oh, jeez.
5: Then you got to flip your couch pillows over. I'm funny.
6: You sure are. That's dumb.
5: You sit over there watching somebody sit on your couch and they don't look clean, and then I just go over there after they leave and flip that whole cushion over, turn it upside down. And let the other side cool off.
6: Well, I'm going to go on the lower end. Special care, Roger.
7: The lower end.
6: Do y'all give parties?
8: Sometimes. Yeah, Crystal like doing little gatherings, man. Nothing huge and extravagant, but just like some friends and family over every now and then.
6: Yeah. Well, bless y'all.
7: Did y'all catch what Gary said about y'all?
8: What'd he say?
7: He said on the lower end. Yeah.
1: Well, I mean, according to my W-2, he ain't lying.
6: Not that they said it did. What time it is?
5: Gary, your ass on the low end.
6: Baby, I don't partake in none of that, honey. I just like to go to them and see and get a gift.
5: At least everybody feel comfortable enough inviting people to their house. You won't clean your house up.
6: Mm-mm,
5: that's why you don't have company.
6: Not yet, but you know it's coming, though, Ricky. I'm working on cleaning. Cause I just called somebody that we know gonna help me out, honey, with my.
5: Y'all don't clean your house up, so Miss Bruce can throw you a party.
6: That girl ain't got no more money, honey. Cologne today, y'all, honey, is magnesium. On the high end, you say magnesium. On the low end, you say silver and white. That's the Cologne for today.
8: Miss Jamal.
7: Miss Bruce under the bus.
6: Yeah, Miss Bruce, girl, I'm sorry, girl, honey. She got to restack her coins.
7: Oh, my God.
5: Hey, y'all give it up for Gary with the team. All right, R. Franklin, what we got coming up next?
9: Well, we got a Georgia mother's facing charges after her one-year-old son died in a hot car after forgetting he was still there while she was at work. Mm. The internet is divided, Ricky, saying this was criminal negligence, while others say that it could have happened to any exhausted parent. Well, should the mom face criminal charges, or was it just an honest mistake? 866-9-RICKY. That's 866-9-RICKY. Next.
5: Y'all call us
9: on the morning show.
5: Hey, that was good. Hey, Brad, you heard
7: him? I heard him.
8: That boy can read.
7: Should the mom face criminal charges?
6: Yeah, he needs to be on 60 Minutes.
5: Don't do my dog like that. Y'all, more Ricky Smiley morning show coming up.

0: 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So appreciate that, man. T, I'm so excited. We're in here literally dancing just now. 15 after the hour, a Georgia mother is facing charges after her one-year-old son died in a hot car after forgetting that he was still in there while she was at work. The internet is divided, saying that this was criminal negligence, while others say that it could have happened to any exhausted parent. So should the mom face criminal charges, or, you know, was it just an honest mistake? Hit us up at 866-9-RICKEY, 866-9-RICKEY. 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
10: 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Also, if you live, work in Marietta, seeing traffic come to a standstill north and south on a

0: Action has ended, but now cruising on scene of a starred motorist here northbound on I-75 at Jonesboro Road in Henry County. 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
1: Georgia business leaders heard from gubernatorial candidates yesterday during a Georgia Chamber of Commerce event. Democrat Keisha Lance Bottoms talked about her plans to make Georgia more affordable.
2: Rising rent prices, people are concerned that even when they are able to afford to live somewhere, they aren't living there in dignity. A lot of it has to do with helping to streamline the process in certain counties. Everybody is not consistent. The state investing in infrastructure, especially in our rural communities.
1: Republican Rick Jackson also addressed the chamber.
3: What we have to do is we have to underwrite those kind of things so that our farmers can have the money to be able to invest in their business for a long time. And that's going to create not only jobs and opportunity, but it's going to lower our cost of food. And that's what I want to work on from affordability issue.
1: 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I'm Denise Dunbar, the home of the Ricky Smiley Morning Show and Classic R&B All Day Classics 1029.
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6: Sometimes make honest mistakes. And the question is, when a parent make a genuine mistake, should they be judged by that moment? Or, you know, should grace and understanding be a part of the conversation?
7: Yeah, Ricky, a 29-year-old mother is facing serious charges after her one-year-old son died after being left in a hot car while she was at work at a Georgia hospital. Now, according to investigators, she told the police she dropped her older children off at daycare, drove to work, and forgot her baby was still in the back seat. Hours later, how you forget that? A hospital employee noticed the child unresponsive in the vehicle and called 911. Despite life-saving efforts, the little boy could not be revived. Authorities say the temperature inside the car reached 117 degrees.
8: That's right, Brad. And now the prosecutors are saying they don't believe this was just simply an accident, and the mother still in jail without bond. But her attorney says this was a tragic mistake caused by severe exhaustion and is calling for federal legislation. No. Now, this story, as you know, has sparked a huge conversation online. Some people believe she should be held criminally responsible no matter the circumstances, while others argue that sleep deprivation and the changes in routine can really lead to devastating mistakes, and it probably was an honest mistake.
6: So this morning we want to know, should parents face criminal charges in cases like this, especially if it was an honest mistake or not? That's deep. Brett, what are your thoughts?
7: That can't be no honest mistake. I don't care what I'm going through. I don't care how many kids I got or get. I ain't leaving nobody in the car, not even my dog. And when it's hot outside, not even when it's cold outside, you just don't know what's going to happen.
6: Yeah. Sometimes now I have had my kids in the car and they get so quiet back there. And sometimes you focus on driving or the task at hand or whatever, and she dropped the rest of the kids off because those kids are big and visible and making noise and probably don't see the baby. I don't know.
8: But kids are your number one priority. Your number one priority. There's no way absolutely that you can ever forget a kid that's in the car.
9: Right. Well, I beg to differ.
7: You'll have none.
9: Okay, I don't have to have one. A lot of people don't have kids. My thing is this. Now, she could have been stressed out earlier that day. Yes, she dropped off the other two kids. Like you said, they were older kids, number one. And she could remember that other child, that baby could have been in the back seat resting or sleeping. She probably just didn't hear it. She was rushing to work. It's not like she was going to the damn juke joint. They said she was going to work. So she was rushing to work with the child and didn't remember that. You don't know. She could be a single parent. She could have been having a stressed out day with her damn husband or baby's daddy. And it just slipped her mind. No. I'm sure she didn't want to kill her damn child right off the bat.
10: Right.
9: She didn't want to do that.
10: Right, and it's a hard position to take. And if I could jump in, it's a hard position to take. And I'm sorry, I've raised five kids, got nieces, nephews, grandkids. I'm hyper aware when I'm in the car with those kids.
8: Absolutely.
10: I'm sorry. When I'm driving with those kids, as a parent, you are hyper aware of everything that's going on in that backseat.
9: You are hyper aware, but then you can also be stressed out, too.
7: No, stressed out. It don't matter how much stress or how much whatever. You don't forget that your child is in the car.
8: Parental instincts take over. Parental instincts take over.
7: That might be some... devil's advocate, Ricky.
11: So there was a gentleman in Georgia, right? He left his two kids in the car and he went into a store, whatever. They died. He got prosecuted because he did do it on purpose. There are parents, though, when they say you get out of your routine, the kids are quiet, you forget, you get a phone call, you miss a turn. This particular woman, she was a nurse. Nurses work 14, 15, 16 hour shifts.
9: Exactly.
11: Sleep deprivation and getting out of your normal routine is a thing. I know that there are some people who have done it and gone to the grocery store or gone to the club and stuff like that, but I think every situation is different and you have to allow grace to some people. I mean, it's a horrible situation and you never know what she was going through.
12: All right, Beyonce, let's say all of that you just mentioned is true and that's what happened. She was at work for 30 minutes, hour and a half. When do you think it would kick in and say, oh my gosh, my baby's still in the car?
9: When it kicked in and she
6: realized, where's the baby? Or just play it back in your mind. I dropped all the kids off. Okay, because I always play everything back. Right. And children get so quiet back there in that back seat because they fall asleep all the time. Mm-hmm. But what I do, I'm kind of hyper. What did you say? Special kind
10: hyper of aware. You're hyper.
6: I'm hyper.
10: Aware.
6: I look back in that back seat every 2 seconds. Even
10: exactly.
6: With my 7-year-old, when I had the grandkids, I have Denver in the back seat. I'm looking back there, looking in the rearview mirror. But the good thing is the car that I have, the alarm goes off when you turn the car off, telling you to check the car seat. Like alarm goes off and it's showing you on the screen a picture of the car seat, telling to make sure that there ain't no kids. And I wish more cars would do that. But it's scary and it's sad, it's terrifying. You're thinking about how the child suffered and died from heat exhaustion. And then you think I can't imagine the butterflies that hit that mother's stomach when she realized that baby was in the car.
13: Yeah, because she went to work that morning and it was a coworker who found the baby in the car. It was about 3:50 in the afternoon. It was almost 9 hours.
7: She had to be going through something mentally or something.
13: They said she was sleep deprived.
10: But yeah, if you leave your keys in the car, if you leave your phone in the car, you think about it at least a few minutes later.
11: But she's a nurse. You don't know what she was walking into. You don't know what trauma. I don't know what type of nurse.
10: Exactly. I feel terrible for the young lady. That's a nightmare.
11: I would never want that situation, and the anxiety always gets me. But at the same time, you don't know that person's situation.
10: Right.
11: Like, I hate it.
6: And every situation is different, and every single person is different, and everybody operate different. What are you about to say, Art?
8: I'm just saying, though, if you can focus enough at work, at some point, something has to kick in and say, my child is still in the car. So I just think that as a parent and being a parent and a grandparent, I'm going to think about my child. That overrides everything else that's in my life.
6: Oh, my God, man. This is a tough one right here. All right, y'all, get at us. 866-9-RICKY, 866-9-RICKEY. Let's go to the phones. Good morning.
14: Charlene calling from Moxville, North Carolina, and yes, I just don't understand how you can forget loading your child in the car, driving all the way to work, and then forgetting you loaded your child in the car. Yes, I think she should face charges.
15: No, she deserves criminal charges. That is neglect, and there is just no, it's just unbelievable. These parents cannot keep going doing stuff like this.
16: Hey, this is Benita from Augusta, Georgia. I know, been there, done that. I don't think she should face criminal charges because she's going to have to live with this for the rest of her life. It's an easy thing to do when you're a mom, believe me, but you have to just make sure you do checks and balances. Bless her.
17: Yeah, this is Jeremy from Pennsylvania. Listen, I got two kids on my own. There's no way in hell I'm going to forget that my kid is in the back of a car. That this lady needs to face charges. Do not forget that your children are in the back of your car. That's it.
18: Sam from Savannah, and it may have been an honest mistake, but some charges do need to be brought forward.
19: I'm calling from Atlanta. I'd just like to say that, you know, I'm 68 years old, African-American woman, and I may be just old school, but I don't buy any excuse of anyone forgetting a baby in a car.
6: Well, we should have a conversation about forgetfulness if you are a forgetful person.
9: Exactly. How about the fact that
6: I'm a forgetful person, I go out of my way to make sure that I don't forget when I'm dealing with the kids. I don't even forget how I'm driving. I'm not nailing this lady to the cross, because that's between her and the God that she served. I feel bad for her. I feel bad for that baby. I feel bad about that whole situation. But I know that I'm forgetful. I'm real forgetful. So I'm looking in that back seat, man, just trying my best not to be forgetful to the point that it could cost somebody to, you know, their life. If you know that you're forgetful or tired or stressed, oh my God, it's complicated. It's real.
9: Well, Ricky, before they crucify, won't they let her go do some psychological testing to see if she's going through having mental problems or what have you?
6: Oh, she gonna need all of that. She gonna get all of that and need all of that, because when your child dies at your hand, you mess up for the rest of your life.
12: Oh yeah,
6: and you can't go back and fix that. I want to know what y'all think. Y'all call me 866-9-RICKY, 866-9-RICKEY. 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
8: 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Sunny package traffic party on up and get on out of here, A-Town. 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No big delays. Reporting 75, 85, and 675. That earlier crash investigation is gone now. Northbound on I-75 at Highway 138. Elsewhere in the northeast side of town in Gwinnett County, traffic is pretty much at a standstill. Southbound on I-85 right near Pleasant Hill. 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
9: In Atlanta, police have arrested a man in yesterday's deadly shooting in Southwest Atlanta. 19-year-old Niam Smith was jailed for shooting four people at the Flats Apartments on Maple Street. 35-year-old DiMaggio Skelton Jr. died in that shooting. Officials say he was a standout football player at Georgia State. Police found several packages of marijuana and mushrooms packaged for sale inside the apartment. They're investigating to see if this is gang-related. In Los Angeles, the trial for a former Southside Compton Crip who's accused in rapper Tupac Shakur's murder will begin in 4 days. Dwayne Keefe D. Davis is accused of ordering the murder for Tupac's 1996 shooting death. Earlier, a judge denied his attorney's motion to ban Keefe D's interviews with authorities. I'm Denise Dunbar, the home of the Ricky Smiley Morning Show and Classic R&B All Day Classics 102.9.
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Her son died in a hot car after she forgot that her son was still in the car while she was at work. 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

0: Hey, Tim, I want to top it out, y'all. Listen, a 29-year-old mother in Georgia, and she's only 29. Remember this, y'all. She's 29, has been charged with second-degree murder and second-degree cruelty to children after her one-year-old son was found dead in the hot car. The child was left in a vehicle for about 9 hours while the mother was at work.
1: Now, the mother's defense attorney contends that the incident was a tragic accident resulting from severe sleep deprivation. And the defense is urging prosecutors to reduce the charge of involuntary manslaughter and is advocating for federal legislation requiring child detection sensors in vehicles.
0: Yeah. Also noted the mother was living in a prospective shelter after leaving an abusive relationship and was caring for three children while severely sleep deprived, trying to work hard, work extra hours, trying to get on her feet, man. This
1: Didn't
0: is a call.
1: Tough. It's tough.
0: It's a call for grace. We just got to give her some. I'm giving her grace. I feel so. Go ahead, Kay.
2: You know what I would hope to see, Ricky, since she has been arrested, she has been charged. I hope she, has her day in court, but I also hope that on that jury they have grace and compassion. She don't need to serve a day in jail. I'm sorry. Even if you say it was her fault, you can't punish her more than she's being punished. And we don't know what circumstances led to her being in that shelter.
0: If that baby was left and she pulled up to the club to go in the club or the casino.
2: Exactly.
0: And she going into the casino to have a good time and do something luxury. I just feel so bad for her and that family. And I haven't even, have anybody seen any art? Have anybody seen any videos? TJ, Beyonce, anybody seen any
3: No video,
0: video
3: that I know about, but no. I'm with the team. I mean, you got to have some compassion.
0: Oh, my God.
3: Yeah.
0: And I just imagine those butterflies and that's something when you get the news that, that's something. I want to know what y'all think. This morning we want to know, should the mom face criminal charges or if it was just an honest mistake? 8669 Ricky, good morning.
4: Hi, this is Yvonne from South Jersey, and the mom definitely does deserve some grace. I'm a mother of three, and I remember what it's like. My children are now adults, but I remember what it was like being exhausted and tired. It wasn't like she was going to a bar or a casino. This woman was going to work. She obviously forgot, and she's already suffering with the death of her child. She definitely deserves some grace.
5: Hi, my name is Sheila, and I'm from Brokenbridge, Louisiana. I think she should, because too many commercials have been on TV telling people to put something in the back seat, knowing that when they stop their vehicle and they have to get down, they're going to have to look for either their purse or their shoe, and that's my take on that.
6: I should think they should lock her ass up. Lock her up. How you going to have a child and forget you got a child? It's happening too much. Lock her up.
7: Well, my name is Lenny. I'm from Raleigh, North Carolina. This woman, I guarantee you, if she would have left her phone in that car, she would have realized 5 minutes later that her phone was in the car. She didn't have to. You leave a total kid in the car and you go to work. So you mean to tell me 8 hours later you didn't know, or an hour later you didn't know that your kid was in the car? I don't care if you sleep deprived or not.
8: Yeah, I don't think it's no explanation for that. It's no, but what is she going through this? What she have going on? I'd have been in a lot of different states of mind. I'm not forgetting my kid in the car. That's just some things is just a no. Like, you forget your keys, you forget your phone. You don't forget your kid. Like, that's a whole kid, a person, a body.
0: Okay, I just want to say this, because this was not, to give it some context, this was not in the first part of the conversation. The mother was living in a protective shelter, okay, after leaving an abusive relationship and was caring for three children while severely sleep deprived. See, they didn't put that in the first paragraph, because we basing it off of she just left the kid in the car. But when it's on the script right here, what I'm reading is that she's living in a protective shelter after leaving an abusive relationship and was caring for three children while severely sleep deprived, trying to get herself out.
9: Atlanta, mark your calendar, because this is one you don't want to miss. The original Praise in the Park is back live at Wolf Creek Amphitheater. And back on stage for the first time in over a decade, Mary Mary. Mary Mary. With special guest John P. Key.

0: That's not even the whole lineup. 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

0: Big Smile in the Morning, showing y'all new music from Eric Benet. Who's going to save us, man? He's going to be on the cruise with us, man. Listen, man, I'm talking about the One Voyage cruise. 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
1: Let's go. Yes.
0: And hey, we're allowing you to wear the same clothes you had on the cruise last year because I got them same outfits. Ain't nothing wrong with them. I will be wearing them again.
1: Short sets.
0: I will be wearing them again.
1: Yes, sir.
0: I will be wearing them again.
1: We'll get it again.
0: I'm your host, man, and we're going to be, the morning show is going to be there broadcasting live. Woo! Listen, we got beach barbecues,
1: woo!
0: Parties.
1: Yes.
0: A lot of parties, a lot of performances.
1: Yes. Right,
0: come on, Brent.
1: Absolutely. Yeah, Ricky, you know I'm going to have to grace that stage and perform me a little something a little bit. We got T.I., we got Rick Ross, Keith Sweat, and just added Wyclef Jean, y'all. Oh, my God, that's getting ready to be crazy. We also going to line dance with Cupid, and if it's love and R&B that you need to get to, we got that, too. We got Eric Benet, we got Tone Stiff, Dave Hollister, Q Parker, and we got some gospel for you. We got a little go-go, and we got some old-school funk.
2: All right, and yes, ma'am, baby, and I'm going to be hosting y'all my tea parties again this year. Yes, baby, everybody's going to get a cup of tea, honey, this year, even you, Brad.
1: Oh,
2: so now, last
1: Lord.
2: Year, we had so much fun, y'all, at the tea parties, and Brad.
1: What?
2: Now, they say you and Judy are going to be doing something together on the boat.
1: Yeah, you know, we hosted a little fireside chat, you know what I'm saying? We're going to talk about our book and the things that we go through in our relationship, and hopefully other people can relate, and it helps somebody. You know, we bringing some Kaleidoscope products with us, too. We're going to do giveaways. It's going to be so much fun.
3: 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Monsieur, y'all didn't even mention the vow renewals with Erica Campbell and her husband, Warren Campbell. So, fellas, this will be a perfect time and a perfect way to recommit to your wife or your girl. You know what I'm saying? To your significant other. It's going down.
4: Yeah, and don't forget, man, we got a whole lot of damn funny on this cruise, man. The comedy. Ricky Smiley, D.L. Hughley, Anthony Anderson, and Cedric. Hold on, I ain't finished. Cedric the Entertainer, and of course me.

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12: All right, y'all, it is 24 minutes after the hour, y'all. Got your front page right here. Hey, listen, man, we got the one and only Art Franklin filling in for Alfreda this morning. Hey, multiple Emmy Award-winning news anchor, first black male to anchor a primetime slot in Birmingham on NBC, and he worked at 2 stations in Atlanta, 11 Alive and Fox 5. And he is the Grand Bosslist.
13: Grand Bosslist?
12: The Grand Bosslist.
13: The Bosslist.
12: No, not the Grand Boss. I'm sorry. I just get it wrong. You're the Grand Bosslist of our chapter. Now, you're the Bosslist of Alpha Phi Chapter of Omega Psi Phi Fraternity Incorporated.
13: That's right.
12: Yeah, my bad. We'll sit up here talking about the new Grand. Shout out to
13: Mark Jackson.
12: To Mark Jackson. Shout out to
13: 43rd Grand Bosslist of Omega Psi Phi Fraternity Incorporated.
12: Yes, and Art got our front page. Art, thank you for being with us.
13: It's good to be with you, man. Let me tell you about what's happening today on this Thursday, August 6th. I'm Art Franklin in for Fritas. Here are the stories making the front page. Big story, Dr. Anthony Fauci back in the headlines this morning. A Republican-led Senate committee has voted to hold the former White House medical advisor in contempt of Congress after he refused to answer questions during a hearing on the government's response to the COVID-19 pandemic. Fauci invoked his Fifth Amendment rights over and over again, but committee chairman Senator Rand Paul says Fauci should not have been able to do that because former President Joe Biden issued him a broad pardon before leaving office. Democrats on the committee see it differently. They say the Fifth Amendment still protects anyone who believes their testimony could expose them to legal trouble. Now, here's what happens next. The contempt referral goes to the U.S. Attorney's Office in Washington, D.C., where prosecutors will decide whether to take any further action. So for now, no charges, just another chapter in the ongoing political fight over how the pandemic was handled. And here we go again. A viral video getting a lot of attention after a black father says he was racially profiled while spending the day at a Chicago area apartment pool with his two young sons. That was crazy, right? Well, in that video, Leo Sullivan questions why he's the only person being asked to prove he belongs there. Sullivan says he and his children were staying at an Airbnb and that he even showed proof they were guests. Still, he says two women continued demanding to see his ID and threatened to call police. Now, the emotional moment came when Sullivan's young son, afraid his father might be arrested, started crying and said, "I don't want you to go to jail." Sullivan reassured him he had done nothing wrong. And Sullivan says police later confirmed he wasn't required to show identification to the women. So that video has since gone viral, and civil rights attorney Ben Crump now calling the incident another example of racial profiling, saying no family should have to experience
12: Art, why do they think they could just walk up and demand ask you who you are? Yeah. Why do they feel like they could just walk up to anybody? I see hundreds of videos like you making us identify ourselves, that you like you some kind of slave owner.
13: Entitlement.
12: Yeah.
13: Entitlement, brother. Well, finally this. August isn't just back to school season. It's also National Black Business Month. It's a time to celebrate the millions of black-owned businesses across the country and remind all of us that where we should spend our dollars really does matter. From your favorite soul food spot to that black-owned clothing brand, barber, hairstylist, or online business, you've been meaning to support. This is the month to do it. Should do it all the time. Experts say black-owned businesses continue to be one of the fastest-growing groups of entrepreneurs in America, creating jobs and building wealth in our communities. So here's the challenge. Before the month is over, find at least one black-owned business you've never tried before and show them some love. How about that?
12: Well, Brad, you be supporting the weed man on
5: all day and day, baby. All day and day.
7: Yeah, stay busy, huh?
10: Fuck weed every day.
7: Yeah. Get a nickel bag.
5: They don't make them no more.
7: Bro. Oh, man.
13: Well, if you miss any part of the show, make sure you check out the Ricky Smalley Morning Show podcast. It's available wherever you get your podcast.
12: Did you enjoy doing the morning? Man, this
13: absolutely.
12: Your first time doing radio.
13: In a while.
12: Man, this was our news anchor, man, back in the 90s, man, and he's cool as hell, man. I'm so happy to have you this morning, man. Thank you for doing this, Art.
13: Love this team, man. You guys are great.
12: Rudy Root to the good bros, man. My president of my chapter, man. I love you, man.
13: All right, we still got to get on
14: Rock
13: the sports.
14: T, the sports genius, is in the building.
12: Hey, what to say, Art?
13: We got to get over to sports, man. We got to get to Rock T.
7: Hey, quit Let's all that go. Soft, all that soft, mushy stuff. Tell him, Art.
13: Let's go, Rock T.
7: Uh-oh, man. Aaron Donald.
12: Hey, you know he a Michigan fan, too, Rock.
13: I'm a Michigan grad.
12: Yeah, he from Detroit.
7: Man. What up, though, big go dog? Let's go. We got some trouble in the NFC, though, man. We got some trouble, dog, because Aaron Donald, former NFL superstar, is arguably the greatest defensive lineman of all time. I'll put Reggie White in front of him. That's the only one. He's making a comeback.
12: You ain't going to forget Derek Thomas and Cornelius Bennett. Now, wait a minute.
7: Hey, no, no disrespect. It's Reggie White, then Aaron Donald.
12: Lawrence Taylor
7: is a linebacker. These are defensive linebackers I'm talking about. Two different positions, right there.
12: My bad.
7: You know what I'm saying? So Aaron worked out for the Rams, and this comeback talk is for real. And him and Myles Garrett, oh boy, that's all I gotta say.
12: Ooh,
7: come on,
12: block
7: dog. Sorry, nobody. Nobody.
5: Nobody.
7: Happened. So Ryan Clark had already explained something, man. So yes, people still talking about Ryan Clark being fired from ESPN a few weeks ago. And former ESPN analyst Sage Steele, who actually sued ESPN in the past, recently on her podcast with Dan Dankich, they had a conversation about some of the fallout between Sage and Ryan Clark. Here's what she had to say.
15: There were a long list of things that Ryan Clark got away with. A lot of race baiting. It always went back to race. Remember, he wouldn't go on the air with me?
16: Unbelievable.
15: To talk football.
16: I would have fired him immediately. Who the hell do you think you are, is what I would have said to him. Get your and get out of here.
15: What is your job? Is to talk football.
16: I was going
15: to
16: say that.
12: Now, is that race baiting because he don't want to go on the air with you?
7: Come on, man. So Ryan Clark, here's the deal. He had already explained why he did not want to go on the air with Sage on that one particular day only. So in the defense of Ryan Clark, here you go.
17: The one thing and the only thing I took offense to was her saying that with President Obama's father not being a part of his life, why would he want to consider himself black? As a black man, He's also a man that was that is married to a black woman, also a man who was raising two young black daughters. And I felt that that was disrespectful. Because of that, I was uncomfortable in working with her.
7: Period. That's it. She's a MAGA.
12: Right.
7: That's it.
12: Yeah, for sure.
7: You got to know her history. That's my quick sports report right there, ladies and gentlemen. Follow me on social
12: media. They got one on there now I won't watch. I change every time she come over, they ain't gonna say her name.
7: I think I know who you're talking about.
12: Yeah, she hate men. Mm. Period.
7: Brad got the hot spot right now.
10: The hot spot.
18: Drop it like it's hot. Drop it like it's hot.
10: So hot
18: and
10: in this hot. You can catch me at the hot spot.
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12: All right, y'all, respond to Morning Show time at the hot spot. What up, Brad?
20: What up, Ricky? Good morning, everybody. I'm your girl, Brad Tatat, and this is the hot spot where we bring you music, movies, and more. So let's get on off into it. Well, y'all, the Martin spinoff, The Varnell Hill Show, has officially locked in a release date.
12: I can't wait.
20: I can't wait either. The 8-episode spinoff will premiere on Paramount Plus on September 1st. Tommy Davidson is returning as Varnell Hill nearly 30 years after Martin ended. Now, the series is set behind the scene of Varnell's late-night talk show where he navigates network executives, a chaotic writer's room, celebrity guests, family drama, and his own larger-than-life ego. We remember that. Kim Whitley, Wendy Raquel Robinson, and Emmanuel Hudson are also set to star with guest appearances from Ms. Pat, Dion Cole, Damon Wayans, Mike Epps, Omarion, and Martin Lawrence, who will also serve as the executive producer. This
12: Can't
20: is awesome.
12: Wait.
20: It will premiere on September 1st on Paramount Plus. I'm going to be glued to the TV because I know it's going to be funny. I know it's going to be funny.
12: Oh, yeah, man. Tommy Davidson's the best.
7: One of my favorites.
20: Yes,
7: man.
20: He is, me too. What's the little part he be singing?
12: Damn, I wish we
20: I can't remember the list of the bit.
21: Tiptoe through the tulips.
20: No.
12: Do
20: the cabbage patch or something like that.
12: Yeah.
20: I can't remember.
7: Shaboing boing.
20: A shaboing boing.
12: Brett, me and Rod T went to see Tommy Davidson one night at a comedy club.
7: Say dog.
12: Boy, he cracked on Lil Baller. You know, Lil Baller got that little fade.
20: Yes.
12: He said, hey, shout out to the man over here with the Larry Holmes haircut. He kept going back to it.
20: I bet he did.
12: They had the ball
20: sitting
12: up in the VIP by the stage. Man, by the fifth time he said it, man, me and Rotina knocked the table over there.
7: Shout out to the man with the Larry Holmes haircut.
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7: Out to the man with the Larry Holmes haircut.
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20: Somebody said they want collard greens. Pick it up. You can catch me on my social media at So Brett. Coming up next, we got the praise mixed down with Dwight Stone, y'all. 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
7: Football is finally here. 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
7: This is the Daily Play with Joy Taylor. The NFL watching portion of the year officially begins tonight with the Hall of Fame game. Sure, we've all been checking social media and reading up on the latest training camp reports from our team and our favorite players around the league. But aside from the usual camp scuffles, we haven't really seen a whole lot of action. And tonight, it kicks off in Canton between the Arizona Cardinals and the Carolina Panthers. Both teams have a player entering the hallowed halls this weekend. Cardinals great Larry Fitzgerald and Panthers legend Luke Kuechly join Drew Brees, Roger Craig, and Adam Vinatieri as the class of 2026. I'm excited for the game and the speeches. It was very special watching my brother get inducted in 2017. And speaking of my brother and the Canes, guess who is starting for the Cardinals? The 65th overall pick in the 2026 NFL Draft out of Miami, Carson Beck. 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
12: 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Happy Throwback Thursday. 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

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Inside 50 minutes, commercial for Music Sweep. You know you have another chance today to climb aboard the classic soul train to Chastain. I got to tell you the time it's pulling into the station and how to win. Right now it's about the soundtrack to your workday. Oh man, I love this gentleman as well. 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

0: friends of the show, Reggie Boone. Man, I love that jam, King. No more. 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Now, don't wander too far. Classic Soul Train at Chastain pulls back into the station today during the noon hour. Now, you know how it works. You pick your track, one or two. One is where you'll have to finish the lyric. Two, name the group. Come on, finish the lyric. Let's zhuzh it up a bit on a Throwback Thursday. All I know, you win those tickets and get the answer to the Isley Brothers and OJs coming to Chastain later inside this month. But coming up next hour, you know I got that hot tea for you to sip on inside the BuzzFeed. And of course, 6 minutes out, another smooth classic from Kenny Lattimore. Keep it right here, fam. Niecy the Midday. Classics 1029.
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2: I'm Tessa McNeil, meteorologist for 11 Live News. Showers could happen at any time today, but more likely this afternoon and evening. Look for scattered showers and thunderstorms, producing heavy rain and frequent lightning. Not everyone gets wet. It's a good 50% chance this afternoon. Highs will be in the upper 80s. More of the same for Thursday and Friday as the summertime pattern continues. Partly sunny skies to start the day, then afternoon and evening thunderstorms. Highs on Thursday will be in the upper 80s, then 90s will return by Friday. Temperatures will remain around the 90-degree mark through the upcoming weekend. I'm meteorologist Jessica McNeil with your 11 Live Weather Impact Team. Enjoy today.
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good sis, Niecy in the midday, in that pre-weekend state of mind. You know, when that throwback Thursday just rolls in, you like, yes, the weekend right around the corner. This hour, nothing but the tracks you love. And Lord, Neo allegedly is being sued by a delivery worker over a dog attack. I got that tea coming up in the BuzzFeed, 11:15. Teddy P.

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1: Now, fam, it looks like Ne-Yo is now the latest celebrity facing legal action over an alleged dog attack. And a lot of these cases popping up in the celeb world of late. So a delivery driver named Dominique Bridget claims she was dropping off a package at Ne-Yo's Georgia home. This was like back last year this time, July 2025, when one of his dogs allegedly attacked her. She says she suffered injuries, pain, emotional distress, already accumulated more than $9,000 in medical bills. She's now suing Ne-Yo for those expenses and additional damages. Now, Ne-Yo ain't said nothing yet, not publicly. And remember, these are allegations that have not been proven in court. Now, this all comes, you know, in the heels. Los Angeles jury just awarded nearly $14 million combined in the Chris Brown dog attack case. You know, his former housekeeper, Maria Avila, was mauled by his 200-pound guard dog while taking out the trash, leaving her with permanent injuries. She received, this is what I didn't know, $12.9 million. Her sister was awarded $885,000 for, like, emotional distress, and her husband received $50,000. But, you know, Chris Breezy ain't going down like that. He's, like, now seeking a new trial. Wow. That's a big payout. Listen, if you own a powerful guard dog, you better keep that baby secured, especially when workers, delivery drivers are coming onto your property. You know what the old folks say? You got to be more careful. Just keeping you the know. Now you know what's trending in the BuzzFeed. 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

0: Yes, James Ingram still hits right in the heart every time. Well, big up yourself. Happy Independence Day to Almayardi Dam. Yes. 1962, Jamaica gained its independence after more than 300 years of British colonial rule. So, big up on yourself. One love, your man. Okay? You know that Jamaican bloodline runs strong, baby. I got to stand even extra tall today. Make sure you hang tight. DJ Jamma Jay turns up the noon hour in South of Midday. 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
13: 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The NFL watching portion of the year officially begins tonight with the Hall of Fame game. 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But aside from the usual camp scuffles, we haven't really seen a whole lot of action. And tonight it kicks off in Canton between the Arizona Cardinals and the Carolina Panthers. Both teams have a player entering the hallowed halls this weekend. Cardinals great Larry Fitzgerald and Panthers legend Luke Kuechly join Drew Brees, Roger Craig, and Adam Vinatieri as the class of 2026. I'm excited for the game and the speeches. It was very special watching my brother get inducted in 2017. And speaking of my brother and the Canes, guess who is starting for the Cardinals? The 65th overall pick in the 2026 NFL Draft out of Miami, Carson Beck. 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
23: 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Big birthday love to all my lovely Leos, including the Admiral, NBA legend David Robinson, Philly's own rapper Freeway, Hamilton star, Tony Award winner Leslie Odom Jr., our forever punky Brewster, Salil Moon Fry, and Ginger Spice, Jerry Hullabaugh. Happy Earth Strong to the Queen of Dancehall Spice. You just shut down Barbados, crop over beside Riri, baby. Yes, that was pure Caribbean excellence in a massive look. Yeah, man. Turn up. Crank it up. We about to get this mix to get you up and dancing in the workspace, baby. Yeah. GD Jamma J. Let's do it.

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0: Ultimate Summer Anthem, It Takes Two. Rob Bass, DJ Easy Rock, man. Two rap legends. 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

0: Hello, Sam. Am I the main caller?
1: Yes, ma'am. Welcome aboard the Classic Soul Train to Chastain. Woo, woo. Now, before I click your ticket, tell me, where are you listening from?
0: This is a 102.9 in Stone Mountain.
1: In Stone Mountain. You sound like you have a Caribbean accent. Where are you from?
0: I'm from Jamaica.
1: Oh, from Yard. Yes, man. Well, happy Jamaican Independence Day. Big up yourself, nah?
0: Yes.
1: Yes, that's my bloodline as well, Queen. Well, what track are you getting on? Track one or track two?
0: Track one.
1: Okay, you're about to finish the lyric. You ready? Do you know the song to the Isley Brothers, For the Love of You?
0: Yes, I think I know it.
1: Okay. Yeah. You ready? Here we go. Sing it, Queen. Ready? How it starts?

0: is.
1: Loving you.
0: Your ticket has officially been clicked. Winning!
1: All right now.
0: You're going to see the Isley Brothers and the OJs at Chastain. You're all aboard an evening of soul. August 22nd at Chastain. Congratulations.
1: Well, thank you.
0: What's your favorite station hooking up your Throwback Thursday queen? Let them know.
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3: Well, let me tell you, why am I not in the room when Drake is dropping all of these coins? This time, he surprised 10 women with a $500,000 at a lavish dinner. He hosted his annual Strong Women Strong Drinks event where he gives away $32 million in cash, luxury cars, designer items to accomplish Canadian women. You know, that's where he's from. And yeah, someone even received a limited edition Mercedes-Benz. What? Oh my goodness, I need to go across there. He emphasized that the competition was random, not rigged. The event celebrated women making waves in media, business, and entrepreneurship. And it's in its third year. Included media personalities, content creators, business owners. And I love that. That's a great love. Especially when you're getting luxury prizes throughout the evening in Dallas. Not making out of 15 cents. I'm here for it. My goodness. And there is so much still talk on the movie, Michael. And recently, one of the outlets caught up with Coleman Domingo, revealing how he underwent a 2.5-hour prosthetic transformation just to show up as Joe Jackson. Man, can you imagine 2.5 hours to sit up for makeup for each shoot, along with the color contact lenses now, okay? So he said he immersed himself in research to authentically portray Joe Jackson, and you did that, sir. That's why you are Oscar-nominated actor. Love me some Coleman Domingo. You'll love more stories trending. Check for it on our social pages as well. Classics, what a 2.9.
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Every Sunday from 3 to 7 p.m., I take closing out your weekend very seriously. Because, you see, I got to get you ready for the Monday morning grind. Welcome aboard the Sunday Cruise. This ain't your everyday ride. 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

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It's gonna be a celebration, y'all getting lit. 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Just fall in line, do you two still.

0: That's a hot one right there. New one, Anthony Hamilton in 704. That one has that line dance cookout anthem written all over it. Yeah, y'all did that. Speaking of Southern Soul, you know, it's taken center stage aboard the One Voyage Cruise 2026. King George is on the lineup, 803 Fresh, Fat Daddy. Oh, there's going to be so much more. I love the diversity of all the music genres. I am here for it. Be there and join Ricky Smiley, six incredible nights aboard the Virgin Voyages Resilient Lady. Yeah. Make sure you use that code, though, ATL. And I love it. It's a party with a purpose, physically sponsored by the UNCF. 214-495-1963. A jump on the website, onevoyagecruise.com.
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I'm talking how to boost productivity, invite good energy, and do it all on a budget. 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Coming up at 2:15, I'll tell you more on how to be your best you with some practical tips, smart upgrades, and just a simple shift to help your space work for you, not against you. 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

0: 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Well, it's time for me to bounce, fam. Last chance to win tickets aboard the classic Soul Train to Chastain. Well, that happens tomorrow inside your fry. Yay! Will it be you? Well, you better find out. Be here at 10. D.L. Hughley has your ride home starting at 3, tonight at 7. Donna's taking you back to 1978 for Throwback Thursday. Day, 2 hours of those classic hits in that time frame. Donna, I'm gonna request what? One Nation Under a Groove, Flashlight, The Groove Line, all that 78 hotness. I could keep going. Note to self, stop waiting for everything to line up perfectly. Sometimes the crossroad is simply life asking, do you trust yourself enough to choose? Love on somebody today, including yourself.
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2: I'm Chesley McNeil, meteorologist for 11 Alive News. More storms popping up this afternoon. Where thunderstorms develop, look for heavy rain, frequent lightning. Highs will be in the 80s once again this afternoon. Friday is a rinse and repeat day. We'll start off with partly sunny skies. Scattered showers will develop afternoon with embedded thunderstorms. Highs on Friday will reach around 90 degrees. No changes to this pattern as we head through the weekend. Scattered showers and thunderstorms will continue each and every afternoon, even as we head into next week, with highs close to 90 degrees. I'm meteorologist Chesley McNeil with your 11 Alive Weather Impact Team. Enjoy today.
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0: set this on hell. You gotta make her say my name one time here.
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2: Ladies and gentlemen, put your hands together for DL.
0: I am here in New York. Remember that if you are going to be in, if you're in New York, I'm here. I'm going to be at the City Winery tonight, tomorrow, and two Saturday and one Sunday. So come check me out if you take a notion. You know how bad things got to be in America, where a name that would have got you booed, or even sometimes, you know, because we know that there is a value in a name. Like studies have shown that giving a child the wrong kind of name can influence their employment path, right?
3: Yep.
0: So if you name a child that's a name that they can discern whether they're black, white, whatever, if you name somebody a name that is hard for people to pronounce, get ready for them to come home smelling like food. or working in the kiosk. But what does it say about a country now, you know, and I think Republicans particularly know how valuable a name is and how discriminatory a name can be. If you need to look no further than Nikki Haley or Ted Cruz. Those are not their names, but they know how they are. You know how bad it is? You know, it has to be bad in America when America votes for a dude named Barack Hussein Obama or Abu El-Sayed or Mandami. You know, so I don't need economic indicators. I don't need jobs reports. I don't need polls. I know that if America votes for somebody with those names, it's pretty bad.
4: Pretty bad.
0: Right? And it isn't just the name they represent, the name, because those names, absent these circumstances, would most likely be a disqualifier. Mm-hmm. You're not going to have Barack Hussein Obama without the economy imploding. You're not going to have Mundami in New York without all the things that New York has gone through. You're not going to have Abu El-Sayed in Michigan absent all the things. So when America takes a chance on a name that sounds like an episode of, it should be an episode of Lioness, you know things are pretty bad. And I think that that's where we are right now. And the first, their automatic go-to position is to try to cater, you know, like every time Trump says something, Barack Hussein Obama, they try to make us afraid of them. You know how bad it is when overt racism doesn't work?
3: Yeah.
0: Because usually it does. All you have to do is say Haitians are eating dogs or Venezuelan gangs or they're rapists and murderers. That works. But when things are so bad that we're impervious to being racist, that's when you know how bad things are.
3: Yeah.
0: And you don't have to tear me with terrorism is. I watch you vote with it every week.
4: Every week.
0: So we got happy birthday to David Robinson. Happy birthday to Michelle Yeoh, Crouching Tiger, Hidden Dragon. Happy birthday to Darren Harewood. Happy birthday to Max Kellerman. Happy birthday to Mike Greenberg. I'm sorry. Happy birthday to Kareem Hunt from the NFL. Happy birthday to Leslie Odom Jr. I think
5: Hamilton.
0: Hamilton. He was really big on Hamilton. Happy birthday to Dominique Putney, Mark's wife. Is she? Mark has like 94 kids right now.
5: Mark was
0: part rabbit. I'm sure he comes. Man, I'm telling you. Mark's birthday got to be on Easter because dude ever since.
5: They're watching the southern border. He's already here. He's here.
0: Surprise! Happy birthday to JonBenet Ramsey. Happy birthday to Lucille Ball. That, of course, is the posthumous. Happy birthday to Andy Warhol. Happy birthday to Alexander Fleming from the one who discovered penicillin. Thank you for that. And now Vegas and Miami, thank you for that too, baby.
4: You know what?
0: We got a great show lined up for you. Of course, Jasmine will tell us what's trending. I'm going to have a little note from the GED section. The D.L. Hughley Show.

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4: Well, believe it or not, I know we've talked quite a bit about these hearings, but now I see that the Senate has voted to hold Dr. Fauci in contempt for pleading the fifth 111 times.
3: Okay, let's see how that can go.
4: Like, what in the world? Yeah.
3: They can't compel him to testify.
5: Sure can.
4: Correct.
3: He did
4: and,
3: what
4: and
3: they,
4: again,
3: he,
4: I think trying to pin it on him as if it was all his fault, and it clearly was not.
3: Well, see if you can compel him to testify. He has no obligation to testify. So not that they care about the Constitution. The Constitution is just toilet paper to them, but we'll see.
4: Yeah, we will. I mean, I see Rand Paul basically
3: he's already been pardoned, he faces
4: repercussions. I don't know what that means. But
5: nothing. That's what it means.
4: Absolutely nothing.
5: Trump did it 500 times. What are they going to do to him?
3: Yeah. Yeah, well, right. wait, we got it. Let's see when it's a new bullet in the chamber, baby. Let me take that back. A new Senate.
4: Where they come knocking at the door. Anyway, also trending, Christine Wansley, the mother of Nolan Wells, still receiving not only death threats, but just horrible things that are happening to her. The latest thing, the Mississippi Board of Nursing opened a investigation of misconduct on her. Basically, because, obviously, your frat brother saying they're trying to scare her into staying quiet.
3: Well, they've already dropped it.
4: I was going to get to that part. They've dropped it. But my point overall is the fact that they even had the nerve to bring it against her over one complaint, one anonymous complaint. And so they decided.
3: It's coming from inside the house. The complaint is coming from inside the house.
4: So silly. Wow. So anyway, just sending well wishes to her. I know it's got to be tough every day facing something new, whether it's on social media or something of this nature to affect her professional career. And finally, trending, I have to send condolences out. And I'm very sad about this one. We lost Flo Anthony. Now, if you know anything and been in the business for any amount of time, she was a renowned gossip columnist, syndicated radio host, TV contributor, an author, a publicist, and all the things. She was the first African-American reporter to report a gossip column for the New York Post. And, she wrote for the National Examiner, just widely known in the industry. And we lost her today. Now, I know back in January, she had just gotten married to Michael Spinks. I didn't know that. But, they dated for a number of years, but we lost her. She was from Harlem, and so condolences to her, and she will be missed. And that's what's trending.
3: Condolences. Thank you for that, Jasmine. Come here, we got a little note from the GED section. That's up in 15 minutes. It's the DL Hughley Show.
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0: Oh, this is a Republican crowd in Nevada.
1: So I know Pastor Tice spoke about Officer Abdel Nabi a few moments ago. No, we're not booing. We're not booing him. He's the officer that passed away here recently. So, and I asked if we had a moment of silence, and he said we had not. So I would like your indulgence for a moment of silence for Officer Austin. Thank you.
0: Now, they were booing a falling police officer, but what they heard initially was a Muslim-sounding name. And Republicans, they connect the names. Just how much, whenever they're angry, how they pronounce name or mispronounce names on purpose for a desired result. I know that Ted Cruz and Nikki Haley know exactly how Republicans can be about names, as evidenced by the way they change theirs. You don't need to tell me or many Americans that things are in flux in America right now. That things that were promised are not happening. That people are angry and willing to do things or try things they might not. Like vote for people with names that once would be disqualifiers. Do you imagine? You don't have to imagine. Look how bad it was. In order for a man named Barack Hussein Obama to be elected, the economy had to be on the brink of falling off a cliff. Look at how bad New York was before they would vote for a dude named Zoram Kwame Mandami. Look at how bad things are in Michigan when they will vote for a dude named Abdul El Sayed. Now, all of these guys have something in common in addition to sounding like somebody that we're hunting for on the movie Lioness or somebody that we were looking for in Kandahar. They are names that previously, absent the circumstances, the dire circumstances this country finds itself in, would probably be a disqualifier. And the play is the same. As a case in point, Abdul Sayed's opponent, the first thing he trotted out was his fight against extremism and his fight against terrorists, trying to connect the two as if the name equals terror. They do that to Mandami, and they certainly did it to Barack Obama. What is in a name? We know for certain that names can have a dire effect on your job prospects, on your housing prospects, loans, all those kind of things. We know what they can do. But for to intimate that this man or any of these men are terrorists because of their names belies what we know is going on. Now, I don't know any of those men to have ever committed acts of terrorism, but I know that the Republican running against him has allowed them. I know he allowed a president to allow terrorists to go free. He signed for them to get out. 1,000 people who terrorized this country, he let them go free. He let extremists go free. There is no discernible difference between what Christian extremists want and what Muslim extremists want. But now he's deciding to use that. And you know how bad it is when America not only would give a chance to a socialist, but a guy with a name like that, guys with a name like these. That's how bad it has to be. That is how bad America is doing right now. With open, not only a way to a political mindset that it once would have had, but a name that it would have just been a disqualifier. What's in a name? Probably hope. That's a little note from the GED section. It's the D.L. Hughley Show.

0: she's smart. It's the Jazzy Report on the D.L. Hughley Show.
1: The Trump administration credits its fraud control efforts for the disappearance of millions of people from Obamacare rolls rather than a sharp rise in premiums. Enrollment in Affordable Care Act plans fell by nearly 3 million this year following steep premium increases by insurers and the Republican-led Congress's unwillingness to extend more generous subsidies.
2: Yeah, I bet you a Muslim would do it. I'm just saying.
1: You might be right. Hormone replacement could lower the risk of breast cancer for some women, but raise it for others. Researchers found that women who had their uteruses removed and were taking HRT were about 25% less likely to develop cancer than those being given a placebo. Scientists believe this is because cancer cells often contain hormone receptors.
2: That's horrible.
1: Thank you for that, Jazzy.
2: You're welcome. Skip sent me this this morning, and it was a woman is getting. I'll let you hear it.
3: Did you need anything? You want some color in your hair? What color do you want? Blonde. Miss Alice, do you think we can add some color to her hair?
4: Color.
3: Blonde.
4: No. We already start as one beat.
3: Can't put one on top of this. It's not too late. You're not done yet. You're not done yet.
4: I know that I'm not done yet. How old is she?
3: She's 8.
4: No, I cannot do blonde. No, she's young. She's too young.
3: But that's my child, and we request blonde.
4: Why did you bring her to the shop for me to do her hair then? If she's your child, but you bring her to my shop, right?
3: Yes, I did. Okay. But she want blonde in her hair.
4: No, I'm not doing blonde. You say she's 8. She's not getting no blonde. No blonde.
3: So this is my child.
4: It doesn't matter.
3: I asked you, could you do color on top of her hair? You should be able to do that.
4: No, we don't do. I don't do blonde hair. I don't for especially for kids. How old are you? Maybe your mama's like, how old are you? You are 8. You see? Again, she's 8. No, it's a no.
3: But what's the problem with her having blonde in her hair?
4: Jesus
3: if
4: Christ.
3: I want her to have blonde in her what hair, type of this problem is my child. Is
4: this? What type of problem is this, eh?
2: First off, I don't know if it's wise to go to the shop of an African woman and ask her for much of anything other than the service you originally asked for.
5: Wow.
2: I don't think that would be a wise thing. I think that if I'm reading this correctly, a lot of people there are a lot of tension between, like, you know, these braiding shops and that are run by people from other parts of the world and then black women, right? There's been some tense moments. Would you say, Sanders?
1: Absolutely. Very tense moments.
2: And so I could tell by the way, if you listen to the video, if you see the video, you can tell by the way the African woman was chewing that gum, it was not, nothing was going to happen.
1: Yeah.
2: She was not going to do anything. But the greater point is, do you think that she had a point? She wasn't going to put blonde hair in the young girl's hair? Or is the customer always right? That is the question that we are posing to you. 877-242-2426.
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0: You know what I love about this show. DL says exactly what you're thinking at home. No filter. No holding back. That's why you keep coming back to The DL Hughley Show. We'll pick up this conversation in just a moment.
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0: 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Yeah, thanks for listening. It's the DL Hughley Show. And we're back.
1: The question we're posing to you, ladies and gentlemen, a mother and father were charged with neglect for letting their six-year-old ride a scooter alone to the park. It was 4 minutes away for 4 minutes. Do you think that was neglectful? We're going to go to our social media platform. Jasmine, what are they saying out there?
2: So Shirley out of Memphis says, absolutely out of control and irresponsible on the parents' behalf.
1: Yeah, it might be irresponsible. I don't know. No. Yeah, I think it's irresponsible. I don't know if somebody goes to jail for that. When I was six or seven, I know I had a key I had around my neck and I would let myself in the house.
3: Yeah.
2: Yeah.
1: Yeah. By the time Nasty kids, they called them.
3: We were all over the way more than 4 minutes away. As soon as I learned how to ride a bike, which was before 6 years.
2: Oh, yeah.
3: I mean, we were everywhere.
2: I mean, I definitely do think there's something to be said that times are different now. And, you know, you have a lot of helicopter parents because of that. Yeah. But I agree with you. I think, you know, shoot, we'd be all
1: across. Man, I tell you what, go outside and I better not see you till the sun go down. How about that? Yeah. That's what happens.
4: Mama used to send me to the store. You know, I had to go to the store, pick up groceries and stuff.
1: Yep.
4: Man, and walk.
1: And with a note, and you could get liquor and cigarettes, too.
4: Yeah, and bike rolls. Couldn't even see the counter, and I'm getting a bike.
1: They would give you a note, you go get your liquor and cigarettes. Mama, he said you spell cigarette wrong.
3: Well, can you spell cool?
2: Right. Can you spell that? Can you spell cool. Viceroy's?
1: Yeah, I do think. I mean, you come in this house one more time, you stay in it. They didn't want to see us. They didn't want to see us all summer. Nope. You ain't got to come back till August, as far as I'm concerned. So a family let their 6-year-old ride to a park alone with a scooter. It was 4 minutes away. And they were charged with neglect. Do you think they should have been? That's the question that we are going to pose you. More of your calls are coming up. It's the DL Hughley Show.
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0: is the D.R. 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
1: Can't put one on top of this. It's not too late. You're not done yet. You're not done yet.
2: I know that I'm not done yet. How old is she?
1: She's 8.
2: No, I cannot do blunt. No, she's young. She's too young.
1: But that's my child, and we request blunt.
2: Why did you bring her to the shop for me to do her hair then? If she's your child, but you bring her to my shop, right?
1: Yes, I did. Okay. But she wants blunt in her hair.
0: Now, I think it's, you don't want to say that is. I don't want to play into a stereotype, but remember earlier this year when black women were talking about getting together and banning and boycotting those shops because they felt that there was an inherent level of disrespect that was meted out toward them, right?
3: Yep.
0: I think this woman, the owner of this shop, personifies everything that a lot of people were saying about their interactions with this particular industry genre. And I think one of the things you put three things in the situation: black women, hair, and money, and you're gonna have everything got to be dotted and eyes and then you want tips and it's all kind of stuff, and then I gotta be here, and you know, it's just there needs to be at least a level of respect and you know, like courteousness.
3: Yeah.
0: That you, like, it shouldn't be like I'm doing some, like, and even though I think she absolutely has the right to decide what she allows in her shop and what age and all that, her affect, the way she spoke, the interactions, the things she said, I just get the impression she wouldn't have done that to a white woman.
4: Well, I mean, for me,
0: that
4: big
0: grab might have done it to anybody. I'm just saying, she might have done it to anybody.
3: She would. Yeah, that one. Yeah,
0: but I don't. It was a little stank attitude. It was very stanky. Plus, and it's the kind of thing that is exhibited a lot when I've seen people from here and people from there. It is a kind of almost a disdain they seem to have for us.
3: Yeah.
0: Have you know, you see what I'm saying, Sanders?
4: I do. I have two gripes about it. Number one, you know, you are in business and the business is braids, right? And it's to make money. So, you know, if I come in and you see me come in with my daughter, I booked the appointment beforehand and I'm pretty sure she told her it was a kid, because typically you do that when you book appointments. You know, if you had some kind of restrictions, you should have said that up front. The other thing is, I'm not paying you for your opinion. If you are doing your daughter's hair and you think that she's too young to have blonde braids or a few, because her hair is already done, basically. She just wants blonde pieces. If you're doing your own daughter's hair, you can have whatever opinion you want to, and you don't have to do her hair. But what you're not going to do is tell me what I can and what I can't do with my daughter's hair after you sat and you've already basically completed the braid. And I'm giving my permission. So it's not like my daughter came in on her own and you said, you know what, I need your mom's permission. I'm standing here and I'm telling you, this is what my daughter wants, and I'm okay with it.
0: And you're making me look crazy in front of my child. You're making me look weak in front of my child.
4: Period.
0: And you're very dismissive of that.
3: Chewing that gum on a boy.
0: Yes. It's a stank attitude. And it's the only kind of attitude that people seem to exhibit. When you have that attitude, you clearly do not respect, or you have a disdain for the people you're dealing with. You cannot exhibit that attitude unless that were the case. Chewing gum and telling somebody what they're going to do and not do. Mm-hmm. Even though I believe in she had a right to do it. Mm. All right, we're going to get to your calls directly. It's the D.L. Hughley Show.

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1: Come in.
2: Uncle Jay, can you tell me another Claret story, please?
1: Okay, you ready?
2: Yeah.
3: Here we go.
1: There once was a woman named Sue who was in an accident and didn't know what to do.
2: Did she call 855 Jay Sanders?
1: No, she didn't call me.
2: Who'd she call?
1: Let's just say she didn't call a trial attorney.
2: She didn't?
1: Nope.
2: What happened then?
1: Well, it didn't turn out the way it should've.
4: Oh, no!
1: Now listen.
5: This ain't funny, so don't you dare laugh.
1: Sue was down, down bad.
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2: Wow.
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3: 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Let's take our first look at traffic this afternoon. What's going on out there?
4: Hey there, Willie Moe. Good afternoon to you, A-Town. It is raining outside, even

0: 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Hughley Show. The D.L. Hughley Show is back with the question of the day in just minutes away. Call D.L. now.
1: I got you.
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1: And we're back.
2: Take a listen to this.
3: No, I'm not doing blunt. You say she's 8, she's not getting no blunt. No blunt.
4: So this is my child.
3: It doesn't matter.
4: I asked you, could you do color on top of her hair? You should be able to do that.
3: No, we don't do, I don't do blonde hair. I don't, for especially for kids. How old are you? Maybe your mama's like, how old are you? You are 8. You see, again, she's 8. No, it's a no.
4: But what's the problem with her having blonde in her hair?
3: Jesus
4: if
3: Christ.
4: I want her to have blonde in her
3: what
4: hair,
3: type of
4: this
3: problem
4: is my child.
3: Is this? What type of problem is this, eh?
2: Now, who do you think was right? The proprietor or the customer? Who do you think was right? Skip, what do you think?
5: I mean, the customer should always get what they want. Now, if I was going to lean...
2: Exactly what they pay for.
5: But I was going to lean a lot of times. Now, I'm the bald guy talking about hair, but usually when I've seen women, they usually, hey, this is what I want done coming in. When they're making an appointment, and a lot of them, if you go in and say, I want a perm, but then I want it natural, then, you know, I think she should have discussed, hey, I'm bringing my little girl in, and this is what she's going to want, and I want to do that. And she could have told you before she got her hands deep in her hair that she would or would not do that.
2: That's true.
6: Well, but I think in this particular case, though, you could tell the girl got what she wanted because her hair was just about done. But if you look off in the background, you can see another young lady getting her hair done, and it's all blonde. Now, the little girl could have, and as women, we do this all the time. We have a change of heart while we're getting our hair done. And as a woman who gets her hair done often, you can have a conversation, and you know, I don't like this. This is too tight. Can you add this? I didn't want it that way. You have the right to make all of those changes as long as you're still in the process of getting your hair done. And it looks to me like the little girl said, you know what? I wouldn't mind having some of that blonde hair. And probably told
2: like
6: her
2: mother
6: mom, and she wasn't finished.
5: Mother,
6: either way, whether the mom or the little girl, the lady was not finished braiding her hair. All she was asking for was a few pieces to be added in. And you are well within your rights to ask that. And anybody who goes to a hair shop and gets their hair done, you know that to be the case.
5: Yeah, I don't think
6: clearly the woman had an issue with the fact that she didn't want to do it because she thought the little girl was too young. Even when you have restaurants and they say no shoes, no shirt, no service, they're letting you know in advance what we will and what we won't do.
5: Health department.
6: This girl, by the number of braids she has, I know that little girl been in that chair for about 3 or 4 hours. I know that for sure because I get my hair braided a lot. So you wait till now until you're almost finished. Say, oh, I'm not going to put add blonde to it.
5: Well, she waited
2: to get blonde braids.
6: Take that gum and get out. But you could do that. She wasn't finished.
5: Yeah.
7: Apparently she was.
5: But I actually agree. You should be able to get what you
2: gonna,
5: pay for. But you
2: know. I'm not going to have this conversation continue with a bald dude and a chick got blonde hair. It's not going to happen.
6: And I got blonde braids right now, so shut up.
2: I know. That's what I said. All right, we're going to get to your calls directly. It's the D.L. Hughley Show.
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0: So the question we're at, here's the idea.
1: Can't put one on top of this. It's not too late. You're not done yet.
2: Hmm?
1: You're not done yet.
2: I know that I'm not done yet. How old is she?
1: She's 8.
2: No, I cannot do blunt. No, she's young. She's too young.
1: But that's my child and we request blunt.
2: Why did you bring her to the shop for me to do her hair then? If she's your child, but you bring her to my shop, right?
1: Yes, I did. Okay. But she want blunt in her hair.
2: No, I'm not doing blunt. You say she's 8, she's not getting no blunt. No blunt.
1: So this is my child.
2: It doesn't matter.
1: I asked you, could you do color on top of her hair? You should be able to do that.
2: No, I don't do blonde hair. I don't, for especially for kids. How old are you? Maybe your mama is like, how old are you? You are 8. You see? Again, she's 8. No.
0: Who is right? The customer, which you say is always right, or the proprietor? We're going to go to the phones.
3: If that parent feels that her daughter wants blonde hair, depending on age, appropriateness, then that's what the actual proprietor should have done. She should not have given her attitude. There are a lot of us out here who are paying for things, but a lot of us will say, okay, what do you think if my daughter gets this in her hair? And then that's when we ask for their opinion. But if she says, okay, I'd like a little blonde in her hair, then put her a little streak in there and be happy about it and just charge her and keep going.
4: I just feel like people are allowed to have morals and values. I get that the lady's tone was a little condescending, but I would probably take my daughter somewhere where they didn't have as many morals and values, where she could get the blonde hair put in her hair. So I just think you can't force it upon anybody. It's their discretion. So I think she could have changed her tone a little bit. It was a little harsh to say, how old are you, you know? But at the same time, just take your daughter somewhere where you would be happy getting a service and they would be as well happy to do it.
5: So I think the beauty salon person should just, you know, be quiet and do her job. It could have been a situation where the parent or guardian and the child had some type of agreement, you know, maybe the all A's or something. And it was agreed upon. So in fact, do your job. And there's no need to voice your opinion if that's what the parent and the child agreed on.
6: I think the stylist is right for doing that, because at the end of the day, if the child's hair isn't strong enough to hold the color or chemical, then the stylist is at fault. Her name is on the line for that. Her reputation will be on the line for that. So I get like people saying, oh, well, what I'm paying for. But at the end of the day, you know, all stylists, you know, aren't going to do that. Their name is attached to that. So they have to take that into consideration as well. They have the right to refuse service to anyone.
7: First of all, I don't think it was an African woman. I think it was a Caribbean woman. But the nationality has nothing to do with it. It was an immoral decision. And the owner of the shop has every right to say, I'm not doing that. So yes, that's her child, but she has the right as the owner that she's not going to do that. What's next? Piercings? Bongs?
0: All right, we're going to get to more of your calls directly. It's the D.L. Hughley Show.
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10: 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The countdown to 5 o'clock is so on this afternoon. 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
3: So the question, here's the audio.
4: Did you need anything? You want some color in your hair? What color do you want? Blonde? Miss Alice, do you think we can add some color to her hair?
5: Color?
4: Blonde?
5: No.
3: Who's right? We're going right to the phones.
6: I'm a hairdresser of 41 years. This is my 41st. I don't color children's hair. Never have, never will. And I have turned down children in middle school getting color. I don't do them either. My customers trust my opinion. And I do class of customers. I don't do that low class looking hair. And I've been doing it 41 years. And my work is published in a major hair book that is circulated over the world.
7: It was a situation that just came out recently where a little boy wore a skirt to school and the people sent them home. I'm just trying to figure out the difference between going and getting the hair done and somebody refusing and a little boy wearing a skirt to school and getting sent home. To me, it's the same ideology behind it, because at the end of the day, they're both finding what the child is wearing inappropriate or refusing service per se.
8: Well, I bet the hairstylist had more common sense than the mama had. That's ridiculous. Want to put color in an 8-year-old head? What's the purpose? And school should allow that to happen no way we went to school. That's probably elementary school age. She shouldn't be going to elementary school with blood in her hair. That's ridiculous as a mom. Never, ever. 8 years old, that's a bit ridiculous.
3: Even though I'm watching a specific situation, I think the overall situation and the thing that really struck me the most was the level of disdain and animus that permeated for her before one word was said.
9: Mm.
3: If somebody had that level of aloofness or standoffishness or snootiness, I'd have walked out.
9: Yeah.
3: And it just permeates, and it cannot be, even if judging by some of the comments, it can't be just an imagined thing, because that woman pretty much embodies everything I've ever heard about this scenario.
10: Right. But that's what I'm saying. When you think about the amount, do you know how much money it costs to get your hair braided? Does anybody know?
3: I actually do.
10: Because I do.
3: It's very, very
10: expensive to get your hair braided. And depending on what you get, whether you get mermaid braids or you get braided, it costs a lot of money. Give me what I want. That's $1,000 right there, because I can tell the mom is getting her hair done too. That's $1,000 to $1,200 right there. Give me what I want.
3: Hmm. Yeah.
9: Well, if it wasn't the Lebo's favorite aunt, I'd say something, but
3: all right, we got the My Life After the Yard with that boy Trey. That's coming up in 10 minutes. It's the DL Hughley Show.
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0: What's good, y'all? This is that boy Trey. Back again with another episode of My Life After the Yard. An inside look at HBCU graduates' life. Like so many other college graduates I know, getting employed is priority number one right now. We're all running around like chickens with our heads cut off trying to find a job. And I've been feeling that pressure, especially from my parents. Every chance my father gets to talk to me about a job, he does it. He's like, hey nigga, you looking for a job? You getting a job? Oh, mess around, go get hired. Let's go do it. Like, yeah, he's been shoving that down my throat. Pause. And I feel it. I feel the urgency, Pop. I do. And, you know, that's why we got out here this week and we started working. Because my pops was in town in Atlanta this week, not only to just help me move out my apartment, but also to drag me along to his Urban Winning Convention that happens every year, where all the labels come into town and they present the new artists they're trying to push forward, all that good stuff. So, with that in mind, me, I've been out here just networking like a mug with them, you know? Getting myself introduced to the right people, broadening my network. It's cool as hell, man. I got some real cool and important people in my phone that are messing with your boy right now. And now, you know, I'm trying to find if they got a position for me, all that good stuff, so I can make some money. But outside of all the networking, it's just been a cool-ass experience, man. I got to meet Ludacris today. Yesterday, we were at another meeting, and dude running it got Kanye on the phone. Yay, Yeezy. It was cool as hell to hear one of the GOATs on the phone. It really just opened my eyes to all the cool stuff that people do in this industry, doing this business. And my pops say it all the time. He was trying to keep me out of the music business, but it's hard not to gravitate towards it when you see your father do amazing things with it. My dad worked his ass off in this industry and it paid off. Like, I never had to struggle for anything. And he was able to pay for my college off of the stuff he did working in music. So with that in mind, I'm like, yo, why wouldn't I try to do the same and more, you know? Anyways, that's all I got for y'all today. Till next time, this has been that boy Trey, and this has been My Life After the Yard, an inside look at an HBCU graduate's life.
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0: 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Coming up this hour, we got the militant man Jamal Kingsley. He's going to return to expose racism hidden in our everyday lives. The Hughley Hustle Home Mix and Cal Hughley, a.k.a. Special K, is a hot record producer, and we will hear his latest project on Short Bucks Records. It's the D.L. Hughley Show. Hey, Atlanta, it's me, D.L. Hughley. Get ready. I'm coming to the City Winery for four nights of fun and laughs. Want you to be in the house. Listen to the D.L. 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When we tell you to call, just hit us up at 404-741-1029, and you got your tickets to the show. 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

0: 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Hughley. 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
1: 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What's going on out there?
2: Hey, this DL. Not too bad of a ride for the 5 o'clock traffic jam hour. We made it. A-Town is here.

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4: Hello, my brothers and sisters. This is Jamal Kingsley, the Militant Man, here to expose racism hidden in our everyday lives. Why is it my black lacquer furniture has gone out of style, but my all-white Air Force Ones never go out of style? Is it because when you're black, your time is limited? Think about it, my brother. And why is it the most popular fruit in the world is banana, but as soon as they turn brown, you want to throw them away and buy some new ones? I guess the browner you are, the closer you get to being replaced. Think about it, my brother. And why is it to get credit, you have to use your white voice?
5: Greetings, Mr. Hirsch. I would like to apply for an extension on my jumbo loan. Oh, I'm already approved? At zero interest? And I don't have to make my first payment until 2028? Splendid! Have a good day.
4: While me, on the other hand, have to make weekly payments at 32% interest on this raggedy-ass black lacquer furniture. Think about it, my brother. This has been Jamal Kingsley, the Militant Man. And until next time, stay woke. And think about it, my brother.
3: 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That's up in 20 minutes. It's the DL Hughley Show.
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0: This mix was on fire today. His name is DJ Stan. As we wrap up the 525 mix, we do it every day at 525 on the D.L. Hughley Show. 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

0: one and only Sybil Wilkes.
1: It's Sybil Wilkes with what we need to know. President Trump delivered a major economic address in Las Vegas, touting his no tax on tips policy ahead of the midterms. And this followed a California stop where an armed man was arrested near the Trump Golf Club. On Capitol Hill, the Senate Homeland Security Committee will vote on whether to hold Dr. Anthony Fauci in contempt of Congress after he invoked the Fifth Amendment over 100 times during last week's pandemic hearings. Out west, firefighters in Spokane, Washington, established up to 13% containment on three raging wildfires as an arson suspect faces court arraignment. And finally, in great news department, Spider-Man Brand New Day is officially the highest grossing movie of the year, soaring past $1.1 billion, that's with a B, globally, in just 7 days to break historic box office records. I'm Sybil Wilkes. Be informed, be empowered.
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1: It is the DL Hughley Show, your 2026 edition. In case you're going to be in New York City, NYC this weekend, I will be there Friday, Saturday, and Sunday. Of course, we will be at the City Winery, so make sure you come check me out. Taking us for two shows Friday, two shows Saturday, and one show Sunday. I think a lot of people misinterpreted what I was saying about Mandami and when it relates to Christianity, and I just want to say out loud yeah, that I meant every word of it, and if you're a Christian, forgive me. And that's it. I think he's doing a great job, and I think that a lot of times people in politics use their Christianity as their calling card. They use it to garner votes. They use it to push legislation through. They use it to solicit for money. You can't go make a commercial without telling me your Christian values, right?
4: Yeah.
1: So it's something, it ain't nothing I'm making up. It is bantered around in our politics, at least in the run-up to our politics. It's bantered about running for the office, just never in the office. And the only thing Christians seem to do is to restrict people from having things. The only kind of legislation I would call Christian is abortion and guns. I haven't seen, from a legislative perspective, people want to give free lunches to somebody or to make sure everybody has health care. You know, it is to tell people what to do. And there's no discernible difference between Muslim extremists and Christian extremists, in my estimation. They all want the same thing. They all want to control a woman's body and to kill anybody or destroy or demean anybody that doesn't believe what they believe.
5: So true.
1: I'm not talking about the Christians at large. I'm talking about the ones in power. Right, the entirety of our foreign policy is based on nut job Christian evangelicals believe that the Jewish people have to be in charge of that part of the world or Jesus won't come back. And we pay tax dollars for that and go to war for that and fight for that because of somebody else's belief system.
4: But in America, it shouldn't matter who you worship. If you're an American, you can run for office, and if you win, you won.
1: And,
4: you're not automatically a terrorist.
1: Let me tell you something. Texas is more likely to institute Sharia law than Mandami is.
4: Yes.
1: Who's the one trying to put the Ten Commandments everywhere?
4: Trying. Yeah.
1: It's
4: They've
1: easy.
4: Done it.
5: Trying.
1: That's
5: yes.
1: what I'm saying. Louisiana. So who's forcing that religion on somebody?
4: Texas.
1: I'm not to stop it. It's easier to get arrested for having a small amount of marijuana than touching a small child in Texas. So stop it. Stop telling. So people are, well, you're saying Christian. I ain't saying all anything, buddy, but I will say this. The Christians you put in office, the Christians that hold the levers of power, seem to be exactly what I described.
4: Yeah.
1: I ain't talking about the one you go to at your church. I'm talking about the ones you put in office. You got a pedophile, somebody who's legitimately, and it guaranteed the only reason we don't have a different result, what's going on, because he runs the entirety of the Justice Department. At least it should be a disqualifier to be that closely associated with somebody. He's an adjudicated sexual assaulter. That's real. He's a fraud. That's real. And you still decided that you would do that. And you're talking to me about his religion? You get mad that I said he was putting Christians to shame? Christians are putting Christians to shame. At least the Christians you vote for. All right, coming up this hour, we got a song for when your mom and daddy were still together. We got the militant man, Jamal Kingsley. He's going to return to with One Voice Jeopardy. And, of course, a little note from the GED section. And we'll cover today's top stories with what's trending on the D.O. Hughley Show.

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4: Hello, my brothers and sisters. It is time for another riveting episode of One Voyage Jeopardy. Today's contestants, the beautiful Jasmine Sanders.
5: Woohoo!
6: Yay!
4: The other contestant, the not so beautiful Junius Thomas.
7: But beautiful on the inside. There you go.
8: Hey, Mama. I didn't say hi to her last time. Hey, Miss Irene. That's my neighbor across the street.
4: Okay, let's get to it.
5: What's she got to do with the game?
4: All right, for those of you who are listening, I will give some lyrics from artists from the One Voyage Cruise. You will have to guess which artist and song it is. Let's start off. Jasmine, are you ready?
5: Yes, indeed.
4: Here are your lyrics. And if by chance you let me come over, out of the street, I want to see you, baby. And if by chance you let me just hold you.
5: What is compunction?
4: Congratulations!
5: Woo-hoo! Yes, I knew it.
9: Ding, ding, ding, ding, ding.

0: All right, Junius, here are your lyrics. You're so fly, you're so high. Everybody around you trying to figure out why. You're so cool, and you win all the time. Everywhere you go, man, you get a lot of shine.
1: Who is Coolin' the Gang? Oh, man.
2: Erica Campbell. What is incorrect?

0: This is okay. The last one. You ready? Here we go. Mm-hmm. They have just been added to the cruise. I'll give you a hint. All right? Y'all jump in when you know what it is. But no, don't weep. Blank in a state of sleep. Thinking about the robbery I did last week. Money in the bag, banker look like a drag. I want to play with pelicans from here to Baghdad.
1: Who is Wyclef John?
0: Congratulations!
2: Oh, you can have that one. Whoever.
0: Fuji's Ready or Not featuring Wyclef John.

0: There it is.
1: 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How's that for One Voyage Jeopardy, my brother?
2: Come here, we got a little note from the GED section. That's up in 15 minutes. It's the D.L. Hughley Show.
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1: So I know Pastor Tice spoke about Officer Abdel Nabi a few moments ago. No, we're not booing. We're not booing him. He's the officer that passed away here recently. So, and I asked if we had a moment of silence, and he said we had not. So I would like your indulgence for a moment of silence for Officer Austin. Thank you.
0: Now, they were booing a falling police officer, but what they heard initially was a Muslim-sounding name. And Republicans, they connect the names. It's just how much, whenever they're angry, how they pronounce name or mispronounce names on purpose for a desired result. I know that Ted Cruz and Nikki Haley know exactly how Republicans can be about names, as evidenced by the way they change theirs. You don't need to tell me or many Americans that things are in flux in America right now. That things that were promised are not happening. That people are angry and willing to do things or try things they might not. Like vote for people with names that once would be disqualifiers. Do you imagine? You don't have to imagine. Look how bad it was. In order for a man named Barack Hussein Obama to be elected, the economy had to be on the brink of falling off a cliff. Look at how bad New York was before they would vote for a dude named Zoram Kwame Mandami. Look at how bad things are in Michigan when they will vote for a dude named Abdul El Sayed. Now, all of these guys have something in common in addition to sounding like somebody that we're hunting for on the movie Lioness or somebody that we were looking for in Kandahar. There are names that previously, absent the circumstances, the dire circumstances this country finds itself in, would probably be a disqualifier. And the play is the same. Case in point, Abdul Sayed's opponent, the first thing he trotted out was his fight against extremism and his fight against terrorists, trying to connect the two as if the name equals terror. They do that to Mandami, and they certainly did it to Barack Obama. What is in a name? We know for certain that names can have a dire effect on your job prospects, on your housing prospects, loans, all those kind of things. We know what they can do. But for to intimate that this man or any of these men are terrorists because of their names belies what we know is going on. Now, I don't know any of those men to have ever committed acts of terrorism, but I know that the Republican running against him has allowed them. I know he allowed a president to allow terrorists to go free. He signed for them to get out. 1,000 people who terrorized this country, he let them go free. He let extremists go free. There is no discernible difference between what Christian extremists want and what Muslim extremists want. But now he's deciding to use that. And you know how bad it is when America not only would give a chance to a socialist, but a guy with a name like that, guys with a name like these. That's how bad it has to be. That is how bad America is doing right now. With open, not only a way to a political mindset that it once would have had, but a name that it would have just been a disqualifier. What's in a name? Probably hope. That's a little note from the GED section. It's the D.L. Hughley Show.

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1: Well, believe it or not, I know we've talked quite a bit about these hearings, but now I see that the Senate has voted to hold Dr. Fauci in contempt for pleading the fifth 111 times.
0: Okay, let's see how that can
1: go. What in the world? Yeah.
0: They can't compel him to testify.
2: Sure can.
1: Correct.
0: He did
1: what they... And again, I think trying to pin it on him as if it was all his fault, and it clearly was not.
0: Well, see if you can compel him to testify. He has no obligation to testify. So, not that they care about the Constitution. The Constitution is just toilet paper to them, but we'll see.
1: Yeah, we will. I mean, I see Rand Paul basically
0: he's already been pardoned. He faces
1: repercussions. I don't know what that means, but
2: nothing. Okay. That's what it means.
1: Absolutely nothing.
2: Trump did it 500 times. What are they gonna do to him?
0: Yeah. Well, wait. We got it. Let's see when it's a new bullet in the chamber, baby. Let me take that back. A new Senate.
1: Where they come knocking at the door. Anyway, also trending, Christine Wansley, the mother of Nolan Wells, still receiving not only death threats, but just horrible things that are happening to her. The latest thing, the Mississippi Board of Nursing opened a investigation of misconduct on her. Basically, because, obviously, your frat brother saying they're trying to scare her into staying quiet.
0: They've already dropped it.
1: I was going to get to that part. They've dropped it. But my point overall is the fact that they even had the nerve to bring it against her over one complaint, one anonymous complaint. And so they decided
0: it's coming from inside the house. The complaint is coming from inside the house.
1: So silly. Wow. So anyway, just sending well wishes to her. I know it's got to be tough every day facing something new, whether it's on social media or something of this nature to affect her professional career. And finally, trending, I have to send condolences out. And just, I'm very sad about this one. We lost Flo Anthony. Now, if you know anything and been in the business for any amount of time, she was a renowned gossip columnist, syndicated radio host, TV contributor, an author, a publicist, and all the things. She was the first African-American reporter to report a gossip column for the New York Post. And, she wrote for the National Examiner, just widely known in the industry. And we lost her today. Now, I know back in January, she had just gotten married to Michael Spinks. I didn't know that. But, they dated for a number of years, but we lost her. She was from Harlem, and so condolences to her, and she will be missed. And that's what's trending.
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0: I'm sure glad that's over with. 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
5: That is going to do it for us, ladies and gentlemen. That's all we have is a deal. You can show your 2026 edition in case you are going to be in New York City. I will be here this Friday, Saturday, and Sunday at the City Winery. Two shows tomorrow, two shows Sunday, Saturday, and one show Sunday. So come check me out if you take a notion. Jasmine Sanders, what'd you learn today?
6: Shout out to Cardi B and Megan Thee Stallion. Made history with WAP, of course, but now they've officially been certified diamond, surpassing 10 million units sold. Congrats. It's pretty awesome.
7: All right.
5: Yeah.
6: Mm-hmm.
5: Yeah.
6: And I hear Rihanna's finally working on some new material, so that should be pretty cool.
7: Hard to get a billionaire.
5: Okay.
6: After all these
7: years.
6: She work
7: on her own time when you're a billionaire. You do.
6: Yeah, I know, that's right.
5: And that's going to be dope,
6: mm-hmm.
5: too.
7: She a mama now.
6: Yes, indeed. And her partner, of course, A$AP Rocky, let that slip during an interview, so.
5: Yeah.
6: I'm sure he got some words when he got home.
5: He got a dope collaboration with Ray-Ban. Have you seen it?
6: Yeah.
5: A$AP Rocky has a dope collaboration with Ray-Ban. Skip, my man Cheetah, what'd you learn today?
7: Man, something happened we thought just couldn't happen anymore. Well, Trump's ratings were so low, we believe the new poll came out, they dropped even further. I mean, his approval rating has dropped even further. You didn't think that could happen, but it's happened.
5: I did.
6: Well,
8: what's to approve? I mean, good grief.
5: They're dead enders right now. I'm telling you, you know how bad it is when people... Barack Obama wasn't a Muslim. They just accused him of being one. Now they got the real ones. He was like the Muslim training wheels. He just had the name.
7: Yeah.
8: Tried his own for size.
5: Let me tell you something. And the way they're talking, and here is the thing. The stuff that he is saying in Michigan, they have a large Muslim population. And they have a large black people. They have a lot of black people. If you win Detroit, and black people... and Muslims in the way that we are oftentimes described. I'm not talking about our personal, but in the way that the media and the political diatribe would describe us, there is a commonality there. Like the way that they describe Palestinians is not too discernibly different from what I've heard them say about us. In terms of what we all are and the biases and the way that people perceive us and the thing. So I think people are just so tired, they're sick and tired of being sick and tired, they'll try something new.
8: Yeah,
5: and the same thing happened with Donald Trump, except it was hate that drove that. How are you tired of somebody trying to give you medical care? All right, coming up with the next D.O. Hughley Show, you're not going to happy hour, no worries. We're going to bring the party straight to you with the Hughley Oz Party. Plus, we're going to give you another hot new song with my day bundle of the week and another episode where people get to tell me exactly what they think of me called
7: F.U.D.O. Hughley.
5: I'm getting F tomorrow, and there's not a damn thing you could do about it. It's the D.L. Hughley Show.
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I'm Donna and it's a Throwback Thursday. Tonight we're setting the time machine to 1978, one unforgettable year in music. It was a year filled with smooth harmonies, just funky grooves, disco fever, and some of the greatest classic R&B songs that were ever recorded. So here's the funny part. Back in 1978, I was just 8 years old, getting ready to start third grade. Fast forward all these years later, and here I am teaching third grade by day and hanging out with you on the radio at night. I guess some things really do have that full circle moment, right? Well, whether you remember hearing these songs on vinyl, on an 8-track, on the family stereo, or maybe riding in the back seat while your parents had them playing, I think tonight is going to bring back some wonderful memories. So for the next 2 hours, every song you hear has one thing in common. It was making noise in 1978. Let's kick things off with a group that was already legendary by then. Here's the OJs with one of the biggest R&B hits of 1978. Used to Be My Girl on Classics at Night.

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0: Chuck Brown with Bustin' Loose. And if you're just joining me, welcome to A Throwback Thursday and Classics at Night. Tonight, every song we're playing came out in 1978. Now, let's take you back for a minute, okay? We know that Maynard Jackson was serving as mayor, of Atlanta at that time. And I was in school right there with his son, Buzzy. And, you know, Grease was the biggest movie in the country at that time, too. And if you ever stopped to fill up the car, you were paying around 63 cents a gallon for gas. Oh, my gosh, imagine that. Now, speaking of what's happening outside, it feels like we might finally be getting just a little break from this Georgia heat. Let's check in with the 11 Live Weather Impact and see what's going on.
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2: We're tracking a few scattered showers out there again that will diminish during the evening hours. And then this pattern is going to continue for the next few days here. Both on Thursday and Friday, we'll have about a 40% chance for some of those afternoon and early evening showers to develop. We'll get up to 88 Thursday, 90 on Friday. Then for the weekend, still some isolated showers in the afternoon, but the rain chance does go down to 30%. And the temperatures go back up to the lower 90s, right at 90 and 91. We'll also stick at the lower 90s on Monday, Tuesday, and Wednesday. And we'll also hold on to that 30% chance for showers each and every afternoon. Be sure to stream weather anytime on Weather Impact 24/7. 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From the 11 Alive Weather Impact team, I'm Chief Meteorologist Chris Holcomb.
3: Because this is one you don't want to miss. 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

0: event of the year, and tickets are moving fast. 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
1: Come in.
2: Uncle Jay, can you tell me another Claret story, please?
1: Okay, you ready?
2: Yeah.
3: Here we go.
1: There once was a woman named Sue who was in an accident and didn't know what to do.
2: Did she call 855 Jay Sanders?
1: No, she didn't call me.
2: Who'd she call?
1: Let's just say she didn't call a trial attorney.
2: She didn't?
1: Nope.
2: What happened then?
1: Well, it didn't turn out the way it should've.
4: Oh,